The work week is done. It's time to rock. It's another Ultimate Classic Rock Weekend on the Tri-State's Classic Rock Station, Eagle 102.3.

0: TCB, baby. Take care of business, BTO. If you see the Guess Who, they're out on tour. They're back together. Burton Cummings, Randy Bachman back together. You're going to get all those Guess Who songs and a ton of Bachman Turner Overdrive songs. So it's kind of two for one. Plus, Don Felder of the Eagles also on that bill. So many great concerts this summer. They're still out there. We still got a lot of shows to cover for you, and we're doing that at the Ultimate Classic Rock headquarters. 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

just another band out of Boston. 50 years ago this year, they came out with one of the biggest debut albums of any band in any town. 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

0: WCR Weekend Nirvana style. That one's called Heart-Shaped Box. I'm the captain. Here's the flight plan today. We got an 80s hour just around the corner. Yeah, full hour of 80s rock. Mullet not mandatory, but certainly encouraged. After that, we're going to take you to a concert and bring you backstage with our live in concert segment called UCR Backstage, plus three rockiversaries from three legends. John Wetton, Eric Carr, Christine McVie all have birthdays today. Yes, there was something in the water when it came to rock and roll on July 12th. We'll celebrate a little bit later here on UCR Weekend.
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0: It's 80s to the max with a song that took Freddie Mercury all of 15 minutes to write. His tribute to Elvis Presley. It's a crazy little thing called love. We're doing a crazy little thing called 80s to the max, all 80s all hour. And we love to dig deep into our 1980s archives, pull out some songs, and maybe some bands you haven't heard on the radio in a while. A band like The Smithereens. We'll do that next on UCR Weekend.
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2: 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A ball hitting a bat. Jet skis on the lake. Yeah, summer just sounds a little different than other seasons, and so does your music. 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

There's a great band from the 1980s, Smithereens, on 80s to the Max. Yeah, the 1980s where we spent most of our time, I mean, not all day watching MTV, but I don't know, 20, 21 hours watching MTV. Raise your hand if you still know the dance that Pat Benatar did in this video for Love is a Battlefield. This is 80s to

0: for bringing you back to some great summers of the 1980s when gas was cheap, concerts were legendary, and Tom Petty ruled the radio. That's A Woman in Love. I'm the captain. We got a couple more 80s tracks left, and we'll do a song coming up from the biggest album of the 1980s. Can you guess who it is? It's next.
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0: UCR Weekend from In Through the Outdoor, one of the most beautiful Zeppelin songs, All My Love. It's UCR Weekend. Happy Sunday, I'm the captain. As far as I can tell, we're on about our sixth or seventh generation of rock and roll. When we come back, The Who talking about their generation. I'd probably put that in the second generation of rock and roll. 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

This next band was in Darien Center, New York last night on tour with Motley Crue and Extreme. What a great bill that is when you got Tesla kicking it off on UCR weekend.

The work week is done. 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

0: If you ever got to the iconic CBGBs in New York, you are so lucky because you got to one of the epicenters of rock. In the mid-80s, this band came out of a punk meets funk scene and played CBGBs. 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

0: 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We'll show him, said Guns N' Roses. And they did, as they often do. That's why we love them. 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

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It's called UCR Backstage. And in just a few songs, we're going to take you back to one of the most important and impactful concerts in the history of rock and roll. It was Live Aid this week in 1985. We'll do a big block of live in concert rock from that incredible transatlantic concert coming up on UCR Weekend.

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Our buddy Alice Cooper has added a bunch of dates to his Alice's Attic Fall Tour. 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

0: UCR weekend Pearl Jam style. I'm the captain. Hopefully you've had a great weekend. We're kind of into that part of the summer where it's all one big fantastic blur. Hopefully you're getting some time off. We're keeping the rock going for you right here with some rockiversaries coming up. A member of the Eagles, a member of Queen, and one of the great guitar players from the Lynyrd Skynyrd Band. 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

0: a rockiversary for one of the founding members of Southern Rock, Lynyrd Skynyrd's Alan Collins, born on this date. We lost Alan in 1990. Before that, Brian May, 79 years young today, and Bernie Ledden, one of the amazing founding members of the Eagles, also 79. 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

woke last night to the sound of thunder. How far off, I sat and wondered. 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Ain't it funny how the night moves, when you just don't seem to have as much to lose. 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

Tom Petty forever. It's what we say here on UCR Weekend. We're almost out of here. Don't forget, you can keep track of all things classic rock on our website. 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Exhibit A, we got great coverage of the Bon Jovi residency. I'd call it a residency. 9 dates at Madison Square Garden, taking up the whole darn month. He's off to a great start. Almost fell off the speakers the other night, but he sounds great. The band is rocking.

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Now that's how you wrap up a radio show. We're out of here for the weekend. Have a great week. Props to the showrunner of UCR Weekend. His name is Joe Lamardi. Double thumbs up to the king of summer, our producer, Bromo, who somehow got a tan while sitting here in the studio for the last 5 hours. Dude, how do you do that? You're amazing. I'm the captain. Have a great week. We'll see you next weekend for UCR Weekend. No, seriously, Bromo. What are you-

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1: Hear that? Waves at the beach. A ball hitting a bat. Jet skis on the lake. Yeah, summer just sounds a little different than other seasons, and so does your music. That's because you're a classic rock fan, and whether it's the scream of the Who, the guitar intro in Tallulah, or Welcome to the Jungle, summer and classic rock go.

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2: How do you summer? Vacations? 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Poolside? Beachside? Lakeside? 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
1: Hear that? Waves at the beach. A ball hitting a bat. Jet skis on the lake. Yeah, summer just sounds a little different than other seasons, and so does your music. 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

0: It's Black Sabbath.
1: The Sweet Leaf.
0: Sweet Leaf. Monday morning, the gang's all here.
2: Dwyer and Michaels show.
0: 5:36.
2: There's a lawyer in Alabama that got disbarred last November because of a small, I guess, technicality. She was found guilty of trying to poison her husband with fentanyl.
0: The technicality is... Technically, it was too much fentanyl.
2: That was.
0: Okay.
2: That was too much that she was giving to him without his knowledge.
0: Hey, we've been there, right?
2: Everybody. Who hasn't? Some argument about who's leaving where shoes or whatever.
0: Sure. Uh-huh.
2: Sarah Baker is her name. She's a former Alabama attorney. Was arrested last November after she was accused of putting fentanyl in her husband's food and drink.
0: Good.
2: Good. He was getting very, very sick. Nobody knew why. She was arrested and later suspended by the Alabama Bar Association. After her first arrest, she was able to post bond. And deemed not a threat to the community, she was able to be out on her own recognizance until trial.
0: Free to poison at will.
2: Now,
0: she gets it right.
2: Did she?
0: Yeah, of course. Otherwise, you wouldn't be bringing this up, right?
2: She paid $400,000, bonded out, but shortly after that, her husband started getting sick again. Now,
0: they think it was her.
2: Part of her bond was that she was not to have any contact with her husband at all.
0: With her husband. Not his food and drink, though.
2: She did reach out to one of her husband's caregivers because, you know, you get a fentanyl overdose. That's like weeks and weeks.
0: Oh, come on.
2: Of aftercare. You're not right for a half a year after that. Mm. So in July, that's this month. She was taken back into custody because she was, quote, interfering with her husband's treatment. She contacted her husband's caregiver and said, hey, next time you're in the house, would you mind bringing me an empty bottle of one of his medications?
0: I prefer if you didn't
2: ask any questions, if you would just do that and bring it to me empty.
0: And that violates the spirit of the no contact order?
2: Yes. Huh. So does filling it with 12 grams of more fentanyl and setting it by his bed table.
0: I think it's best to, she seems pretty determined. It's best to just let her do it.
2: I mean, she's going to do it.
0: Yeah.
2: At the hearing last Friday, photos of the pill bottle that she filled with the powder were shown in court, and her husband testified. James Doyle Baker is the husband's name. And did he testify for the prosecution or for the defense?

0: Oh God.
1: He did love his wife and still loves his wife and told the judge, I think you got her all wrong, man. He says that at no time since she was bonded out last November did she try to contact him.
0: No, not him. That's not what the allegation is. Your Honor, he's still loopy from all that fentanyl. He ain't making any sense.
1: The judge found that Baker's making direct contact with the husband's caregiver did violate one of the conditions of her bond because she committed a criminal act. And he said, quote, getting, quote, a weight of fentanyl you don't see very often into her husband's home. So my guess is 12 grams of fentanyl is enough to kill an entire tribe of people.
0: Too many.
1: Judge Williams then had her committed back to jail, the Cullman County Jail, saying that now she poses a danger to the community. She pleaded not guilty to all charges. She says that she is mentally unfit to stand trial.
0: Mental. I agree with that.
1: I mean, you can't be mentally fit to plot and try to kill your husband twice and say that you're not fit to stand trial. But she's going to be evaluated.
0: I got a question. She posted $400,000bond. And she said that she wouldn't do certain things.
1: Yeah. Contact her husband was one of them.
0: And they found that she did.
1: Sort of, yes.
0: You lose that $400,000 like forever?
1: Oh.
0: What happened to that money?
1: Yeah, you're in violation. That's it.
0: Yeah, but I mean, until this is just, I got to go back to jail. But after we get this all sorted out, then I get my $400,000 back, right?
1: I think you do.
0: Do right?
1: You? Yeah, because if you ask a bondsman to pay your bond, you're basically guaranteeing that bondsman that you aren't going to do anything dumb.
0: But she posted it, so let's forget about that.
1: Yeah, that money's gone, man. That money's gone.
0: Shoot, because that'd buy a whole lot of fentanyl.
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1: Started the show with Sweet Leaf. Now you're doing Taste of Opium.
2: Yeah, man.
1: Jeez. Welcome to a...
2: It's all drugs all the time.
1: Monday morning. Wow.
2: Get you to where you want to be quicker. Hi, Megan.
3: Hi.
2: Are you feeling better?
3: Today I'm a little better, yeah, but I still got to go back to the doctor.
2: What are they going to do?
3: Literally, they haven't done anything, so...
2: I don't know.
3: I don't know why I keep going back.
2: What do you got?
3: Don't know. A cold, I guess.
2: Okay.
4: This is like Megan's first day back in a week, right?
3: Yep.
4: It was last Monday that she was, hey, guys.
1: I'm not.

0: sure we can count that as a day. But I mean, no, she was here and then disappeared. And
1: she was the godmother. Yeah. That was her new character.
0: That's right.
2: Zero voice whatsoever. So it sounds like you're doing a little better.
3: Yeah, my voice came back after the doctor gave me some steroids. But then I developed a bunch
1: How much you benching?
3: Like 350, bro.
1: Yes!
3: But then I developed a bunch of new symptoms, and that's what kept me at home all week.
1: Okay.
3: But I'm here now.
1: She here now. I heard her on the big country station over the weekend. Or was that from...
3: That was not live. No, I couldn't come in and talk. It was...
1: Son of a... You... I said to my wife, I'm like, well, she sounds pretty good.
0: For someone who missed 4 days of work.
3: Yeah, no. That was old.
1: Okay. Don't tune in Monday. I'm giving away all these tickets.
3: Yeah, I was scared that I wouldn't be here today. Oh. I was like, oh no, they're playing that one.
1: Do you have tickets to give away?
3: I do, yeah.
1: Okay, good. I don't want you lying to the listeners now.
3: I know.
1: That's what me and Dwyer do. Find your own bit. Just kidding. What happened to your steam wheelers? Holy cow. Did they lose by 2 points again?
3: I didn't even see.
1: Yeah, don't look.
3: I closed my eyes.
1: Yeah, don't look. It wasn't good.
0: Well, the good news is Tulsa's back on our turf on Saturday. Yeah, they're going to be wishing they didn't come to town.
1: Tulsa?
0: Yeah. Because we're going to beat them. We're going to beat them high and we're going to beat them low.
1: We're going to beat them off. Fine.
0: Whatever it takes.
1: Up, down, in, out. Beat it. Get out of here.
4: The final was 44-41.
1: Oh, by three. Okay.
0: Yeah, that's a tough one. That's a tough one. And is Tulsa any good? When I wrote down their remaining games, when I was trying to do the math to figure out when they would either make or be eliminated from the playoffs, I wrote a bunch of teams down and my predictions as to whether they would win or lose, but I didn't write down what place all the teams were when I listed them. But it's the last game is Saturday. The Steam Wheelers have been out of the playoffs for a bit. Now they're just playing for Pride, and I guess we saw what happened.
1: I thought Pride Month was last month.
0: Well, they haven't had Pride since it was June 28th. They haven't won since June 13th. They have a chance, though, this Saturday, their last home game, to start the winning streak that continues next season.
1: Okay.
0: A statement game. Who's in it? Who's somebody's playing for a roster spot for next year.
4: Tulsa is in eighth place in the league.
0: And where's Quad Cities?
4: 10th.
0: So, yeah, they're supposed to beat us by three. Mathematically, it works out, right? So when we shock them on Saturday... We can all
1: Dwyer
0: say
1: will be the one who said I told you so.
0: We can all say we were there when the winning streak started.
1: All right.
0: Way back in 2026.
1: We'll have tickets to give away a little bit later on this week.
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0: It's the Kinks, 6:03 on a Monday with Dwyer and Michaels. I watched that Shipwrecked, the Costa Concordia disaster. Holy moly, is that intense.
1: Yeah, it's you benefit by everybody on board having a cell phone that takes video, because there was a lot of video from inside the ship in a way that I don't think I've ever seen before.
0: Well, there hasn't been a ship disaster, a ship that sank,
1: right,
0: while people are running around with cell phones. but boy, there's generally observed understandings of what happens in a situation like this. And it's women and children first. Mm-hmm.

0: That's what everybody knows. Except when the ship starts listing to one side. Get out of the way! I'm leaving! Oh. And that's the captain.
1: Yeah. Everybody's behavior was terrible.
0: I didn't realize that the Coast Guard in wherever they
1: Italy.
0: Were, they have the radio communications of the Coast Guard telling the captain, get your ass back on that sinking ship.
1: Yeah.
0: Right now, MF-er.
1: He's like, no thanks. He's like, there's nothing I can do for those people.
0: Now, there were some things that they left out. The whole part about how he was showing his girlfriend around the bridge and he's driving the letting her drive the ship and all that.
1: Yeah.
0: They glossed right over that stuff. And also, I had to look it up. Did you see or find out how much money do you get or what happens after you pay for a cruise and you go on it and the first night the damn thing rolls over outside and you're having to make a swim for it? Did you see how much money they got?
1: I don't. I know it's pitifully low. I do know that from other stories.
2: Just call that an excursion?
0: No, they don't.
1: You got to see the beautiful countryside.
0: How many people were on there?
1: About 2,800 people, okay. I think. And then about 1,000 crew, I think, roughly.
0: Okay. Well, the crew is a different settlement. But you get the cost of your ticket,
1: mm-hmm.
0: your travel and all that to get to your failed cruise. No, they don't reimburse you for that. You get the whatever you paid to set foot on the ship. You got it refunded.
1: Mm-hmm.
0: On top of that,
1: cheerfully refunded.
0: Your settlement, if you went along with it, you got about $16,000.
1: So what is that? Another
0: per
1: cruise?
0: Person.
1: Is that like another cruise?
0: There was one person who said, screw that, it's not enough. They survived and they sued and somehow. Because it was settled like in a class action type of a situation. But it's mind-boggling, all of the legal wranglings that went on. Because, well, you're an American, and this happened in Italy, but the ship is licensed out of who knows where. So you're dealing with all these different rules and laws of different countries. Then there's maritime law. And it's just like, F it, just give me whatever you got. If those are for the survivors. 32 people died when this thing sank in 2012. Due to the fine print mm-hmm. on your ticket... The maximum they will pay you if you die on a cruise is $75,000. That's it. You set foot on a cruise ship, read through the copious amounts of paperwork, and you will find that that's generally the amount of money you'll get.
1: I wish you hadn't said that because now my wife knows I'm worth more dead than alive. Honey, you want to go on a cruise? I packed the fentanyl.
0: There's one part of this thing that Dwyer didn't mention, and I don't know if you caught this because it happened very quick. One of the entertainers, she's a dancer. And when you are talent on a cruise ship, that's a different level than somebody who is a cook or a waiter or a safety officer or whatever. You don't have all of those obligations, right? Except when the boat starts to sink. Did you catch that part?
1: Well, I caught that she... I didn't know how much I wanted to say because I wanted you guys to watch it, so...
0: She goes, I quit. Legally,

0: According to maritime law, you can't quit. The boat is sinking. Of course you want to quit. Nope. You legally can't quit. You die like everybody else. And you die last.
1: And that's all fine and good when you're getting your job. They like say, by the way, if the ship sinks, you got to sink with it. You know, and you're like, yeah, fine. Okay, whatever.
0: I got to get back to, come on, 5, 6, 7, right. 8.

0: How much power did you lose?
1: Yeah, and the crew didn't act. I mean, it's tough because you're not, I guess one of the things that I heard, but I don't know if it's true, is none of the lifeboats can be activated until the captain says abandon ship.
2: Right, and he didn't want to say abandon ship.
1: He didn't want to say
2: it. There's a difference between the captain saying abandon ship and the captain saying, evacuate the ship. I don't want to split hairs when there's water coming through all of the hallways. Abandon, evacuate, leave, drown, something. Yep. I'm going to go. But yeah, there's a different order, command, and it has different meanings. Yeah. And he knew and he lied.
1: Yeah, and he because it came up in court where he said, abandon the bridge,
2: yeah,
1: but that's not the ship. See, I didn't say abandon ship. I don't know what, I mean, he clearly wasn't well-trained. The crew wasn't well-trained. It was, and 99% of the time, that's not a big deal. 99% of the time, the captain's job is to walk around in a snappy suit, have dinner with guests, for two of the guests, the dinner seatings, and then sit around with your feet up while everybody else does the work. I was dying to be a ship captain. That's my perfect job, right?
2: Yeah, you put on your monkey suit, and you stand up on stage at the meet and greet of the opening night, and you go back and do nothing.
1: There's the 1% where you're going to have to actually do some stuff. You know,
2: I think I could have done the stuff that he said.
1: Yeah.
2: Steer away from the rocks.
1: Yeah.
2: That'd be me if I was the captain.
1: Right. Well, and he gave that order. But
2: yeah. And then some of the doofuses, like they can't. They said there was a language barrier.
1: Uh-huh. And a training barrier.
2: What language barrier is there when you don't know the difference between port and starboard?
1: I'm going to tell you right now.
2: There's none.
1: If my life depended on it, I could not tell you port from starboard.
2: Now, but you would know port. The guy said port, and you repeated back, okay, going to the starboard side.
1: Right.
2: That's what I meant. Yeah. Me too. I don't know. My dad tried to tell me the difference is port and port wine is red. That's all I know. And I think I tried to remember, okay, so red is the port side. But that's the left side.
1: I just want to tell you right now, your boat just capsized.
3: Port has the same number of letters as left.
2: Okay.
3: Starboard does not have the same number of letters as right. Or left.
1: Or left.
2: We just hit the rocks. Thank you for explaining it. Do not abandon ship. I'll tell you when to. But they left out so many details in this thing. That's what was kind of surprising to me.
1: Well, it's frustrating. Yeah. And it has a lot to do with, I'm sure, what you have rights to put in your documentary and how much money and time you have to make it.
2: Yeah, you know? Time is a moot argument because it happened, a dozen years ago.
1: Yeah.
2: So let's go. You've sat on it long enough. And this isn't the first movie about this thing. So I don't know. It's journalism. You don't need the rights to spell out the facts. But the one thing, I tell you what, we'll take a break. Remind me of this, you guys. Put yourself in this situation. How high would you be willing to jump into water, freezing water in January? What is the height that you'd be willing to jump if it meant live or die? Think about that.
4: How deep's the water?
2: We'll get into that coming up. It's deep enough that you would make it. I can't guarantee you if you flail, you stick your arms out like an airplane, you're probably going to rip them off of your torso. But think about that. 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
6: In the news now, RAGBRAI riders are arriving in Dubuque. Participants are preparing for the overnight stay before heading out to start the ride this weekend. RAGBRAI events officially start Saturday in Onawa, with riders setting off across the state then on Sunday.

Today, Dubuque is the final stop for RAGBRAI, and it's also where many riders park before heading to Western Iowa. And Taylor Fresh Foods is issuing a voluntary recall for all iceberg lettuce sourced from central Mexico. The company releasing a statement saying that FDA believes a specific independent farm is the potential source of the cyclospora outbreak and that, quote, no other Taylor Fresh Foods products across the country are impacted. And the city of Dubuque is now accepting applications for the third round of Youth Climate Action Fund microgrants. Young people ages 15 to 24 can apply for the grants of up to $5,000 for projects that address local climate challenges.

0: 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This morning in London.
1: I'm about to visit His Majesty the King to offer my resignation and close the book on my time as Prime Minister.
0: Keir Starmer outside 10 Downing Street giving way to Andy Burnham, Britain's seventh Prime Minister in a decade. Starmer stepping down after several recent controversies, including the appointment of Peter Mandelson as ambassador to the United States. Mandelson was a close associate of Jeffrey Epstein. U.S. forces carrying out another night of attacks on Iranian targets. This comes after three U.S. service members were killed in the last few days. President Trump.
2: We feel very badly, but you know, great people, those great patriots were out there fighting that Iran cannot have a nuclear weapon.
0: AAA now says the nationwide average for a gallon of gas is back up to $4. Social media influencers Andrew and Tristan Tate due in a Miami courtroom today. They face dozens of new charges in Great Britain. This is ABC News.
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4: 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Happy birthday to Chloe Fineman for her 38th birthday. She decided to leave Saturday Night Live. To go on to do other stuff, I guess. Stone Gossard from Pearl Jam. He's the guitarist who also sings on one or two songs. Kind of like John Entwistle of The Who. He sings on a Pearl Jam song called Mankind.
5: Hey, Stone, nobody wants to hear you sing. Give Eddie the microphone.
4: Goose, was that you and me in here on Friday after the show, or was it me and Hairball when I was playing that Mankind song, thinking maybe we'll play it after Today in Rock History, right? It's Pearl Jam.
6: Yeah, that was me.
4: Yeah.
5: And then?
4: That's a turd.
5: Right.
4: It's a turd, man. I couldn't even find it. And you know me, I'll play anything. And I couldn't find any redeeming qualities in that song.
5: Nothing at all?
4: No.
6: I think he got about 30 seconds, and then I heard him hit the click to pause it. And then he goes, that's awful.
4: Yeah. Yeah. And I like Pearl Jam, but whew.
5: And you stand by what your assessment? It's a turd?
4: I absolutely do.
7: Steve is coming off of it.
5: Yeah.
6: Okay.
4: Let's see. Dean Winters, he plays Mayhem in the Allstate commercials. He's been some other stuff, too. He's 62. Actress Bonnie Sanders is 64. She has 66 fine films under her belt, literally. Mm-hmm. Lusty Flower. She was in Treasure Chest. Nursing Home Nymphos. My Grandma is a Whore.
5: Hey, just stick with the titles of the movies, Dwyer.
4: And then this one. I'm finding lately I really enjoy seeing the super wordy titles of some of these movies. So here comes another one. 63-year-old Grandma Myra and her 46-year-old cougar Pauline are always into some hot, mature lesbian sex. That's the name of the movie. I mean, you give it away. Right in the title. What are you doing?
5: I mean, they called Titanic, right. But they didn't say Titanic hits the iceberg and everybody dies.
4: Right. That's why I never went and saw Free Willy. You told me what happens right at the beginning. Stupid. How are you ever going to make money on that movie? Carlos Santana, 79. Chris Cornell was born today in 1964. That comes up later. In our episode of Today in Rock History, here's some junk that happened. 1881, Sitting Bull surrendered to federal troops, but only after he had laid a whoop-ass on General Custer and his troops several weeks earlier. 1944, President Frank Roosevelt was nominated for an unprecedented fourth term. He won the election, but died 11 weeks in April of 1945. 1965, Bob Dylan's Like a Rolling Stone was released, became his first major hit. It was today in 1968 when Paul McCartney's engagement to Jane Asher was officially canceled by her on a TV show.
5: What?
4: She didn't like Paul McCartney cheating on her, so she announced on TV that they are no longer engaged.
5: And that's how he found out?
4: Yep. But he was so high, he didn't care. Man, that's a bummer. Although Jane Asher, she had money, man.
5: Yeah, like, but not as much money as he does
4: but
5: now.
4: In 1968,
5: I don't care.
4: McCartney didn't have crap,
5: No,
4: they were both pretty wealthy. 1969, Neil Armstrong and Edwin Buzz Aldrin became the first men to walk on the moon. Who is the guy that went on that mission but did not walk on the moon? The third guy.
5: Who cares?
4: You stay up in the lunar
5: I'd
4: thing.
5: I'd stab somebody. Now, we're here. I can see the moon.
4: Look, we'll bring you
5: I'm
4: a rock.
5: 8 feet.
4: You can't go. Somebody's got to steer that thing. Yeah, I would have left without him.
5: Yeah, I mean.
4: Eat it. I hope your skeletons rot.
5: How are they going to know back on Earth that I went outside of the capsule?
4: Mm-hmm.
5: Boy, I bet. Who
4: Michael Collins. The astronaut who was on the moon mission but didn't go to the moon.
5: Michael, you wait here, Collins.
4: Yep.
5: How was your moonwalk, jerk?
4: Shut up! Mom! He's making fun of me again!
5: Listen, Mike.

0: honestly, you didn't miss anything. What do they tell? And you know what? It's an 8-day ride back home. Right. You never get over that bitterness, do you?
1: I guess I'll just be in here stirring the tanks. 1973, martial arts.
0: Hey, you guys, have you ever just not even cared about burning up on reentry? Just me, huh? All right.
1: 1973, martial arts legend Bruce Lee died unexpectedly at the age of 32. But is it really that unexpected when you're a martial arts legend? I mean, you're going to go, and it's not going to be natural causes,
0: you're
1: right?
0: Not at 32. Your head shouldn't explode.
1: Someone who's better. It was a brain edema. That's right. 1981, Journey releases Escape, their most popular album, on the strength of the ballad Open Arms, which was their highest charting single. But Don't Stop Believin' is obviously the song that has endured, becoming one of the biggest songs of all time. Like in the same vein as Yesterday by the Beatles. 1984, Vanessa Williams was asked to resign as Miss America after naughty lesbian photos of her were published in Penthouse. She relinquished the title 3 days later, said, screw y'all, I'm just going to go have a great music career and then be in a couple movies and see you later.
0: She was on the cover of Penthouse magazine along with whom? Do you
1: George
0: know?
1: George Burns.
0: George Burns.
1: I say George Burns. I'm locking it in. George Burns. Suck it.
2: Didn't he say lesbian encounter or something? So I'm going to guess Kim Kardashian.
0: Thanks for listening. Okay, no. Kim Kardashian was not alive in 1984, I don't think.
1: But good guess. Start slow. You know, ease yourself back into
0: it. I'll tell you what. Dwyer is right. It's George Burns.
1: Am I?
0: What was the headline? It's Penthouse Magazine. The magazine for men or whatever. And there's George Burns in a tuxedo smoking a cigar next to Miss America.
3: Is it coming off the movie Oh God or whatever? So it has something to do with that movie, right?
0: Okay. The headline was, Oh God, she's naked. Look it up. That's the God's honest truth. Oh God, she's naked.
1: Better her than him, I suppose.
0: It sounds like a porn star birthday movie title, but that was what it said on the magazine cover of Penthouse. I mean, I heard.
1: And then
0: the pictures were, you go, oh God, they're stupid. They're in black and white. Don't give me art.
1: No, this is Penthouse.
0: I want to see Miss America naked.
1: 1994, O.J. Simpson put up a $500,000 reward for the capture of his wife's real killer. Question, do you have to put that up in cash before you can say, I have a reward out? Because technically that money should be floating around somewhere, right? I mean, the real killer's still out there, right? Hasn't been convicted. So at some point, they're going to convict somebody. And does that person get the 500 grand? Is there 500 grand?
0: I think they should.
1: 2005, James Doohan, Scotty from Star Trek, died at the age of 85. The cause of death, too many birthdays. I stole that line from Gino Berta's dad birthday celebration yesterday. He went and had a heart pacemaker put in, and the doctor's like, so what seems to be the problem? And one of the nurses said, too many birthdays. I love that line. 2017, Linkin Park singer Chester Bennington committed suicide on this day. He took his own life by hanging himself in his home on Chris Cornell's birthday. Chris had died a few months earlier, also by suicide. 2023, finally, today in rock history. Before his show in Toronto, Post Malone meets with fan Brooke Trafton, who had found the one-of-a-kind one-ring Magic the Gathering card. Post Malone bought it from him for $2 million.
0: Now, do you negotiate with him? Come on, Posty. I mean, dude, it's one of a kind.
1: You're Post Malone. Come on, you gotta have more.
0: I gotta see a little more than $2 million.
1: And I don't know anything about any of that, so I don't know.
0: Yeah, so it'll give me a headache. Just
1: Magic the Gathering. What is that?
0: It's a card.
1: Okay, and there's only one.
0: What does it say?
1: Yes.
0: It's one of a kind.
1: I just don't know.
0: One of a kind, not to be confused with the 10 that are floating around out there.
1: Hairball, you're a nerd. What is this all about?
4: I have no idea.
1: Oh, my God.
4: It's a different level of nerd than I am.
1: So it's even like a sub hairball level of nerd.

0: Okay. All right. Well, that's a look at today, Ruckus.
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6: When we left you last. Oh yeah, Squire Michael 633. When we left you last. We were discussing this shipwrecked, the Costa Concordia disaster, which is on Netflix. I believe it's still the number one movie. And I posed a question to you. How high, if your life depended on it, would be too high for you to jump off the side of a ship into what I'm assuming is pretty chilly water? You got a life preserver. No big deal, right? But how high is too high? There's people behind you screaming and shoving. Actually, they're waving money. Here, go already. Here, let me go ahead of you. How high would you jump from if your life depended on it? Yes?
7: How high is that church across the street?
8: About four stories.
7: Probably that.
6: 40 feet?
7: Sure.
9: Am I the first one to go?
6: Where would you like to go? What order would you like to go?
8: No, it's a valid question because you don't want to go and then have a bunch of idiots jumping on top of you.
6: Okay, so you want to see somebody go first and go, yeah, I'm not going to do that. His head is over there and the rest of himself is over there.
9: Exactly.
6: Okay. And he's flailing his arms around, but he's not going to put his head back on.
10: Yeah, but if you're telling me I'm in a either or situation, you're saying I either am on a sinking ship or I'm attempting to jump to save my life. I'm going to make that jump, you know. And I'm thinking like a high dive type platform. What's that, like 30 feet or something? I mean, people jump off of that all the time. Yeah, 40 feet.
6: Fire?
11: I guess I would also be about that. I wouldn't want to hit terminal velocity or anything like that, but I would say about 30 to three stories, three stories.
7: Can I wait till the ship sinks a little bit more so my jump is not as high?
6: Okay, good question. Mm-hmm. As you wait, your jump gets higher and higher because the ship is rolling the other direction.
7: So then I'll just keep climbing? And then wait for it to fully sink.
6: You're stupid, and we're going to shove you overboard. You're done. No more guessing.
11: As that shipwreck dock went, nobody knew that the boat wasn't going to sink. I mean, it sank, right? And people died. But it turned on its side, but it was in such shallow water that's where it stayed. So part of the problem was none of the lifeboats on the other side could be used because
6: they kept hitting the side of the ship.
11: Yeah, because the side of the ship was parallel with the ground, with the horizon.
6: And they're all in it, and they're like, woo hoo hoo! Ladies and gentlemen, we cannot lower the lifeboat. The emergency power has not been turned on yet, but the captain tells us it will be on momentarily. As soon as he's done on shore over there, everybody wave to him.
11: He's over there at Olive Garden. Yeah. You know, everybody else is trying to get off the ship.
6: So, I don't know. I'm sitting here watching this thing, and there's one point where the guy goes, well, to jump, it's 10 feet down to get to the lifeboat. And when he said that, I'm like, screw that, jump.

0: And then when he didn't, now he's deciding, should I jump into the water? And he said it was 30 feet. And he didn't. And I'm like, dude, you're running out of options yeah. here. And then if you do jump into the water, as some people did, what form? How do you try to enter the water?
1: Pencil style.
0: Pencil style?
1: Uh-huh.
0: You really? Why?
1: Because isn't it like the straighter you are, I don't know the swimming terms. You break the water with your toes first and it doesn't hurt.
0: Yeah.
1: But if you cannonball it, that's...
0: You're going to break everything?
1: Yeah.
0: Really?
2: The problem with going in pencil style, though, is you're going to go a lot deeper. And the ship already hit a giant rock. That's why it's on its side. I wouldn't want to go deep. I want to go shallow. I'm cannonballing it or belly flopping it.
0: Is there any way... Can you look up... Google knows everything at this point. How many bones do I break if I cannonball from... Because I've seen those dudes. They belly flop from three stories. You know, the big fat dudes with the capes and everything. Yeah.
3: From how high?
0: Would you like... Let's start at 30 feet.
1: All I know is do not go butt first because I did that cliff jumping and that's how I wrecked my body. That hurts so bad.
0: It'll wash your butt all the way up to your tonsils, right?
1: Yeah, then all your skin turns red and it stings.
3: A 30-foot cannonball into water carries a high risk of life-threatening injuries like your legs and ankles, your pelvis, your spine, ribs and internal organs, and skull and neck, depending on how the body rotates.
0: Which parts are pretty much going to be fine? There's no list of that.
3: No.
0: So you don't want to cannonball it. But so that leaves... We're running out of options, so I think Megan is right. For dudes, I think you pencil it and then you cup your goodies up front because those will rip right the F off. And you remember when I said our friend who's flailing around, reaching for his head to put it back onto his torso? Same thing, except you're reaching for your twig and berries? No thanks. At that point, I'm climbing back up the ship and doing it again and getting it over with.
1: Oh, Google says I can pencil dive up to 65 feet.
2: There you go.
1: Without getting hurt.
2: Into how deep of water? Ask Google if you can pencil dive from 65 feet into 25 feet of water. See what they say. Because my guess is you'd go in at least 20 feet, break your legs immediately, and not be able to tread water to stay alive.
1: 50 to 80 feet.
2: Ouch.
4: And I need all of you to stop what you're doing and listen. Cannonball!
5: That's how you got to go in, right?
2: I mean, it's still a cruise. I know you're jumping for your life. You're still on a boat. There's still free drinks. It's still a cruise.
4: Woo! Cannonball!
0: I mean, the music kicks in. Listen, everybody's going crazy. It's now fun again. Except for the dude who's swimming around reaching for his head.
3: A 65-foot pencil dive into 25 feet of water is lethal. You won't have enough time to stop and will most certainly hit the bottom.
0: And that's when your femur shoves up to your shoulders. And how much time do I have to ask before I... Well, what if I'm wearing a life preserver, though?
3: The World High Diving Federation requires a minimum depth of 43 to 49 feet from a 65-foot jump.
2: And it might be that. I'm how much of the boat was out of the water? I mean,
0: I don't know. It's just dark, too.
2: And it's rocky. I mean, I guess the best thing would be if you're unsure, then just jump. You'll probably die, and then you won't know it.
0: Here's Fester's answer. Just jump, you wussy.
2: Yeah. Yeah, I guess I'd rather just wait and see.
0: And this is the guy you'd be behind on the ship. Dwyer, who suddenly becomes a math whiz. Let's see, coefficient. We've got the terminal velocity, speed, density of water, depth. Does anybody know the depth down there?

0: No, you shut up. I'll go when I'm goddamn good and ready. I hope you burn.
1: The guy who wouldn't jump into the lifeboat, and I was thinking about that. I'm like, yeah, but I forget. Lifeboats aren't what they used to be. It's not like this wide open target of, you know, benches and boat space. The lifeboat's covered, and there's a hatch on the side, and then there's like an air hole on the top of it.
2: I'm jumping on the roof,
1: and that's it. I mean, you're going to end up probably hitting that and bouncing off into the water anyway, unless you could somehow manage to aim yourself into the porthole of the thing. It's a situation I don't want to be in, because I paid for my cabin and my cruise and I got my drink card. That's what I'd like to be happening right now. Stupid.
2: And you're verbalizing all of this to the people behind you?
1: No, I'm answering the question.
2: Okay.
1: I would absolutely let people go. You go jump. I'm staying aboard this ship until the ship is no longer above water.
3: But my wife and I, we want to know, is the water cold down there, sir? Before we jump, do you know if the water is cold and how deep it is?
4: Shoot samples.
3: What?
4: Shoot samples. What?
3: Don't shoot me, bro.
2: But were you contemplating all of that same stuff?
3: Because
2: in that moment, you're looking at it on the television screen. You're going, it's not that high.
1: When the guy who was the kitchen manager or the
2: hotel manager.
1: The hotel manager, when he was talking about, and this was the weirdest thing, he's walking down the hallway trying to find an exit. Well, he's trying to find other people, first of all, but then he's trying to find an exit, and he's walking down the hallway. So picture a ship's hallway. Now put it on its side, and now you're walking along the walls of the hallway, knocking on doors to see if anybody's in these rooms. And as you're trying to get across one of the doors, one opens. And you think to yourself, well, okay, that's not that big a deal. You just fall in. But think of how long a cabin is on a cruise ship. It's 15 feet from the door to the side, no matter whether you have a window or you have a wall or whatever, and you fall straight down in the dark 15 feet. He broke his leg. Now he's stuck in this cabin that's sideways, staring up at the doorway, hoping somebody finds him. That's crazy.
2: They had camera footage, and this thing is called Shipwrecked, and it's on Netflix. But when the divers went in, which is a job I could not do, diver, yep, rescuer. So they're attached. Their air hoses are attached, and you're swimming through this maze of what used to be a ship. I see all that stuff, and there's like a desk chair floating past you. I'm like, nope. Just tell them I tried,
1: right,
2: and they drowned. Sorry. And he had a light, so you could see all, you know, the artwork is floating past him, and I'm like, oof.
1: Yeah,
2: even now you're in that with a broken leg.
1: Yeah, he wasn't underwater yet, but he had no idea what was to become. I mean, it's just terrible. And the cave divers, even you're thinking to yourself, yeah, well, it's a ship, right? It's just sideways, filled with water. How that'd actually be kind of fun, right? Because your perspective is completely off.
2: You can't use the room numbers because you don't know. Okay, there's 126. Wait, okay, so the odds are on one side. This is 126, so the next one should be 128. Crap, it's 124. Oh, right, because the ship's upside down. Nope, pull on the hose. We're going back up. Again,
1: we did
2: tell
1: all
2: them
1: we
2: I tried. I'm a hero. But you drowned. Sorry.
1: Dear Dorks.
2: Yes.
1: This is from Jason. I'm staying on the side of the ship until it goes underwater. So Jason and I are the only two survivors. Mythbusters proved that a sinking ship will not pull you under with it.
2: Yeah.
1: Aha. See?
2: I'd hate to be the one who finds out, you know what? They faked a lot of that stuff. Mythbusters were frauds. Here's the next thing that they didn't reveal in this movie. The ship that sank off of the coast of Italy somewhere, it didn't sink to the bottom. The guy was showboating, and he wanted to get real close to the shore at 2 a.m. or whatever it was so that some officer could wave to his relatives. Well, that went real great.
1: Mm-hmm.

0: the side that hit the rocks ripped a piece of the rock and stuck in the side of the thing. Mm-hmm. Had you seen those pictures?
1: Yeah.
0: What do they do after that? You can't just go, isn't that nice? We're going to leave it here. It's beautiful. It'd be a huge tourist attraction. Nope. They had to get rid of it.
1: Oh, didn't it take like 6 months for them to be able to write that ship and then move it along? So they had to fix the hole.
0: No. They dismantled it in place and scrapped the thing. You get the bill to scrap a cruise ship from the ocean. $2 billion. The ship only cost like $500 million to build. $2 billion. That's like a tow truck job, bill, for when, you know, you're driving along and your vehicle goes off the interstate in the snow. $2 billion?
2: Did they even call Chad Bergrecki?
1: I'm just saying, Chad, the guys from American Pickers, they'd have that thing to its bones in about 4 days.
0: Yeah, the Italians didn't want to wait that long, man. They want that out. They want that shipping lane back open. $2 billion, and it was impossible to repair because it was impossible to get loose. So, torch it. Cut it up. Throw it away. Let's pretend that this never happened. The settlement amount that they paid in total was not even $100 million. It's 20 times more money to get rid of the ship than to get rid of the people, to keep them from yakking.
1: That's insane.
0: Yeah. Highly recommend, though. It's a little bit stressful to watch. But I'm telling you, you'll think of all of these questions as you're watching this thing. Hell yeah, I'm a dancer. I quit this stupid job. I hate it. Shipwrecked on Netflix. 6:49, we'll be back.
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6: If you're driving along a highway in Florida and you come across a 11-foot alligator laying in your lane, what are your options?
7: Okay,
6: it's 11 feet long. He's taken up the entire lane. And this actually happened on I-75. It backed up traffic for miles and miles and miles over the weekend.
7: I don't think you can run over him.
6: Why not?
7: Well, it's against the law.
6: It is against the law.
7: Really?
6: They are protected. They are a protected species. And running over an alligator might not kill it. And injured alligators can be very volatile. If you don't run over their head, then they go nutso and they'll come at you. However, they can still move. So running it over is not a possibility, or it's not a smart possibility.
7: I could do anything I want.
6: Yep.
7: Lasso it? Well, then I'd need a rope.
6: You can't even lasso it. You have to be a licensed animal something or other.
7: Yeah, well, about that. I got to get to church. And this stupid thing is in the road and it won't move.
6: They are strictly protected in Florida under both state and federal laws.
7: Why? What do they do other than eat people and block up traffic?
6: Listen, go to the legislature and plead your case to them. It's illegal to kill, injure, capture, or possess wild alligators or their eggs without a special permit. Illegally harming an alligator is a third-degree felony in Florida, punishable by 5 years in prison, in addition to whatever.

0: for fines and court costs.
1: But aren't there millions of them?
0: There's a lot of them.
1: Well, then who cares?
0: So you cannot run it over. You can repel it legally.
1: With what?
0: Ah, good question. What are the three things you can use to repel an alligator?
1: Is that one of them?
0: It's not one of them.
1: I mean, I thought the noise would scare him. I shot it. It hit his head.
0: While you're thinking about it, if you accidentally run over an alligator, and I don't know why. I mean, you're driving I-75. You're going 80 miles an hour. At what point do you go, what is that up there? Is that an alligator? No, I don't even pay attention.
1: It looks like a shredded tire.
0: Yeah,
1: you know, like
0: literally,
1: from a retread from a semi, so you slow down.
0: Maybe you think it's a mirage. You know, you see the heat from coming off the road, and you're like, oh, I don't know what that is. Me, I'm trying to find a good song to listen to. I'm not even paying attention. So I run the thing right over. I run it over and I keep going, but they say you can't do that.
1: Yeah, catch me.
0: You're going to have alligator guts all over your car. They'll find you.
1: Those aren't alligator guts. Those are my ex-old lady.
0: The first thing you do, they say, is stay in your vehicle with your seatbelt fastened.
1: With your seatbelt fastened.
0: Pull over and stay in your car and call 911.
1: With your seatbelt fastened.
0: With your seatbelt fastened because...
1: It's unsafe to take it off.
0: Because there's other traffic and they're all going crazy trying to avoid the alligator, going to run right into you. So, all right.
1: This is the most ludicrous thing ever. People first, then animals. Mm-hmm. I don't care. It's not like it's a bald eagle.
0: Mm-hmm. You're supposed to report the alligator
1: to
0: Florida Fish and Wildlife Conservation Commission.
1: Right.
0: You got
1: to
0: say.
1: You ever try to call them on a weekend?
0: Yeah.
1: They're not going to answer.
0: Listen, pick up. I just hit one of your people.
1: So that's what they did? And how long did it take for them to get out there and, you know.
0: No, Wranglers had to come. And
1: yeah, how long?
0: It was hours. It was hours and hours and hours.
1: Ridiculous.
0: There are three things you can use to repel a gator. None of them you have in your car. Well, one of them you might have in your car at any given time.
1: What repels an alligator?
0: Especially in Florida.
1: Is it urine? No, that's for a, that's for a jellyfish. Sting.
0: That's not even real.
1: Here you go. What is stuck on this, gator?
0: Citrus.
1: Citrus?
0: Citrus repels alligators. So the best thing to do if you come across an alligator...
1: Pour orange juice on it?
0: You happen to have a bag of oranges, slice the oranges and just roll the oranges toward the alligator. The alligator will pick up and go the other way.
1: Really?
0: They don't like them. They don't like oranges. They're like you with fish or me with mushrooms. Same thing. They just don't like...
1: I don't have an orange, so we're going for it.
0: Well, if you don't have an orange, luckily, there's two other items you can have probably handy in your car.
1: Fireworks. I don't like any of your options. I can tell already. I don't have any orange.
0: Ammonia. So maybe you just came from a chemical waste facility. You can try farting at him.
1: Keep pulling my finger. Ooh. He's not moving. Again.
0: Or vinegar. Those are the three choices you have. You cannot run it over or you will go to jail.
1: So is that something you suppose, like here, we all know in the winter, you're supposed to, if it's snowing and everything, you're supposed to have like a blanket and a shovel.
0: And a pack of matches or a lighter.
1: Or whatever. Yeah.
0: Water.
1: Yeah.
0: Your survival kit.
1: Down there today, go, oh man, where's your ammonia? Not that.
0: Yeah.
1: Where's your bag of oranges in case there's a gator in front of you? And what's the other one?
0: Vinegar.
1: Vinegar.
0: So, and who's going to be the person who goes out of the car? You're right there. There's an 11-foot alligator, which is taller than you. You are breakfast to that thing.
1: Where's your medicine go? Make a douche and get this thing out of the way.
0: You go around to your trunk where your survival kit is.
1: And you've got that. Stay in the car.
0: You got that little bottle of Heinz vinegar, right? White vinegar or whatever. And then you going up to sprinkle it around. You're like trying to outstretch your arm as far as you can. Or do you just toss it? You just give it a toss and let it roll toward him with the bottle,
1: like
0: with the cap
1: grenade.
0: Off. Yeah. And then he goes, vinegar. I hate vinegar. And he moves and then you drive along.
1: Here comes some Agent Oranges. Get out of the road.
0: I would

0: just oranges, but that'll go bad. So a bottle of vinegar might not be a bad thing to carry around while you're driving in Florida.
1: I think a gun would be better. But mm-hmm.
0: Plus, you can clean out the coffee maker in your hotel with it and piss off all of the other guests because that smells horrible. It doesn't just repel alligators. It repels hotel management, other guests, your spouse, everything. The alligator was removed 4 hours later. 4 hours? That can't be right. There's no way. Mm. A short time later, it says here in this story, 4 hours was one of them. That Fox said it was 4 hours. A short time later. So I don't get it. What do you, can you honk at it?
1: They don't have ears. And you punch it in the nose?
0: No.
1: That's a shark. I don't know. Just, I got the gun right here.
0: Can't do it.
1: We'll be right back.
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0: Steady Money, 707 with Dwyer and Michaels. Monday morning. Megan is back. Hairball is here. Goose is here. And the two cabooses, Dwyer and Michaels, are here as well.
1: I just ordered something from Amazon over the weekend, and I'm not 100% sure it's going to work. But if it does, I will let you know. I have Creeping Charlie in my lawn. And when I first saw it this spring, you know, I did that thing. I put a little, you know, weed killer down on it. And weed killer doesn't really kill it. But in the early spring, it's a little weaker. So it'll kind of like

0: slow it, and then I, you know, you grab it, you try to pull it out by the roots. The problem is you never get all of it. And I've noticed over this, the last, this kind of like last month or so of the hot weather, it's really taken over the yard. It's as the grass gets weaker because of the heat, the creeping Charlie's like, oh, I'll move in right there. And it's true to its name. It's sort of crept all the way across my backyard. And so I, like anybody else, I'm like, how can I kill this creeping Charlie?
1: And you don't want to read, well, it's a very difficult plant to control.
0: Right.
2: Yeah, skip that. We know that.
0: Yeah. And there's two types of weed killer you can use that are pretty effective, but you have to use those in the early spring or in the late fall. And I've learned that in the late fall, Creeping Charlie is absorbing a lot more nutrients to feed its roots to survive over the winter. And I'm like, well, I don't want any of that. I don't want to wait till late fall. That's a month and a half away, maybe longer. So I found this other weed killer that I ordered yesterday from Amazon. And I didn't know you could send this kind of stuff through the mail, but they sure did. It's iron-based. It's a whole new theory I'd never heard, but I read some guy's blog or some woman's blog whose dad was really particular about his lawn, and that's the authority I'm going with. They say that you can use this iron-based or any iron-based weed

0: there half a day. But yeah, just sprinkle some table salt on it and it'll kill it.
1: I saw it
0: on Facebook, so we tried it.
1: Okay.
0: And it really worked.
1: So Facebook, also a very similar authority that I'm using. So do I have to wet the leaves first so the salt sticks to it?
0: Nothing at all. You just go out there and sprinkle it on and you're done.
2: Well, let me ask you this, Carol. How come where the Creeping Charlie is in my yard at the end of, to the right of the driveway, where all of the ice melt, the salt seems to end up? The Creeping Charlie is doing quite well there. Do you know?
0: Well, it's the wrong time of the year. That's why.
2: Okay. All right.
0: Yep. Yep. Oh. It's all in the timing, too. So if you was to do it, you know, in the sun, you know, help bakes it or whatever. Maybe it warms it up and it don't like it. But yeah, give it a try.
2: And your last name isn't
0: You're
2: Morton.
0: You're not out nothing but a couple bucks. So.
2: Your last name isn't Morton, right? You're not pushing like, or Cargill, you're not pushing salt on us to line your pockets.
0: No. Nope.
2: All right. Okay, so just all table salt. And you just run around with the big box of salt and sprinkle it. Do you got to make it deep enough to where it looks like it's snowing or just a little?
0: Oh, no. Just a moderate amount. Yeah. And, you know, test it out. You know, if you want to do a little bit more within a couple of days and you liked it, then, you know.
2: All right.
0: Like I said, just...
2: You told
0: me. You're not out nothing and you're not putting as many chemicals into the ground and stuff, you know, if you use table salt. So.
1: Okay.
2: Yeah.
1: And there's no worry about, like, anything else? Like, it's not going to kill my soil or anything?
0: No, because the soil has natural sodium in it anyway.
2: Hold on, so, Hairball has his hand up. What did you want to say?
3: Yeah, using salt to kill Creeping Charlie is not recommended for lawns or garden beds.
1: Wait.
3: Because it can permanently ruin your soil.
1: Don't ask Carol, though. She'll tell you what's what. Okay, so Carol, I guess the question is, since you've used it successfully to control your Creeping Charlie, what has grown in its place?
0: I just did it this summer. I just did it like a week or two ago.
1: Oh, so,
2: nothing's growing there. It kills it all.
1: So what would you say is there right now?
0: Well, what you don't have anything there anyway, probably because the Creeping Charlie done killed everything.
1: Well, that is very
0: so
1: true.
0: You probably will have a bare spot because it choked out all your grass. That stuff, you know, it takes over.
1: It creeps,
2: You're right. So you're
0: going
2: to have to...
0: If you have a bare spot, it's not because of the salt. It's because the Creeping Charlie choked out all your grass.
2: So you got to reseed it then. Yep.
0: Well, yeah. Okay. You're going to have to do that with any kind of killer, too, because once you kill the Creeping Charlie, even with a chemical, you're still going to have a bare spot because you done killed the Creeping Charlie.
2: That's it.
0: That's it.
2: All right. Thank you, Carol.
0: Do a small patch. Do a small patch.
1: I'm going to do a small patch with salt and a small patch with my iron-based killer, and I'm going to see how it goes.
2: All right.
1: Thank you for the help,
2: Thanks
1: Carol.
2: For the help, Carol. Mm-hmm. Quick break, and we'll be back 7:14.
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5: Here's your KWWL news. A fire has destroyed a steel-sided structure near Dubuque, according to the Dubuque County Sheriff's Department. Fire departments from six communities responded to U.S. 52 South late Sunday night. Officials say the structure and its contents are a total loss, but no injuries were reported. The cause of the fire is still under investigation and is not considered suspicious. Older adults in Northeast Iowa can still apply for $50 in vouchers for local farmers markets. The Northeast Iowa Area Agency on Aging says eligible residents can use the vouchers to buy fresh fruits and vegetables through October 31st. Participants must be 60 or older, live in the service area, and meet income requirements. And a fire displaced one resident at a multifamily building in Dubuque Saturday night. Firefighters arrived at 331 West 4th Street to find smoke and flames coming from the roof. The fire was under control in 5 minutes. Officials said the cause was improper disposal of smoking materials. Damage is estimated at $25,000.

0: News.
1: ABC News, I'm Shiri. Preston, the U.S. hitting Iran again overnight, the ninth straight night of new attacks. Iran launching strikes targeting American allies and facilities in the region. ABC's Louis Martinez covers the Pentagon.
2: Iran just had so many of these weapons already built, stored, some of them in underground facilities. And so they are demonstrating that even if they have a small capability, now we don't know what that capability number is, but they still have it. And so, yes, they can still attack. And they can have an impact if they have really good intelligence of where these U.S. bases are specifically.
1: Some of the Iranian attacks turning deadly over the weekend. A total of 17 U.S. service members have died in the war with Iran since February. New prime minister in Britain this morning. Labour leader Andy Burnham taking over as Keir Starmer steps down. Jury selection begins today in Nashville in a new trial over Instagram. The state accusing the platform of being designed to be addictive and contributing to youth mental health crisis. This is ABC News.
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4: I'm KWWL meteorologist Brandon Libby. We're going to have a busy Monday with a couple rounds of storms possible. The afternoon and evening chance could be strong to severe. In between will be some uncomfortable heat and humidity. The highs were near 90 and the feels like temperature around 100. Also watch for poor air quality with that wildfire smoke. Rain will clear tonight with lows in the upper 60s, and then the rest of the week is looking much cooler. That's your Storm Alert Weather 7 forecast.
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0: 19. 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That's okay. All there is. Cleared up my yard.
1: I used an ortho product last year, and I noticed it. Maybe I used the wrong one. The only reason I'm trying this particular thing was because the optimal time to get Creeping Charlie is in the spring or in the late fall. And I'm too lazy to have done it in the spring.
0: And I don't give a damn in the fall?
1: I'm too impatient to wait to the fall. So I'm right in the middle of my world right now. I'll give the ortho a try. I'm willing to do just about anything.
0: I need chemicals. It's got to have a skull and crossbones. Otherwise, it's not going to work.
1: And I don't hate that at least it's green. So my lawn looks okay,
2: I've got this weird patch that's been in my yard for...
3: Me too.
2: Long as I can remember that it's like it's purple. It's like a purple leaf.
1: Yeah.
2: It's taking over the front yard.
0: It's clover.
2: But is it clover? It's purple.
0: Clover. It's like, purple clover.
2: It's like the purple cabbage or something.
1: Like radicchio?
4: I think I've got the same thing in my yard. And I'll tell you what, Hairball, if you don't do anything for about 10 years, it grows. It gets a lot bigger.
0: Now, do you have to just let the lawnmower break down in that spot and leave it for the 10 years?
4: No.
0: Or does
4: no.
0: the clover?
4: No. And Hairball, if we have the exact same thing, it doesn't really become prevalent until later on in the summer and fall.
2: Yeah.
4: Like grass is normal right now, but late August, September, October, that it will just expand.
2: Well, I've got this, it's this patch that's like slowly gotten bigger every year. And that's that way all year long. But then like in the fall, I'll notice it's starting to sprout up all over the place.
4: And it flowers too, right?
2: No.
4: Oh, mine has like little bell flowers on it.
2: Oh.
1: Yours is considerably more mature than Hairball's.
4: Yes.
1: I mean, it's been over 10 years for you.
4: Like a fruit tree that takes a few years to...
0: Might okay. be gay. I don't know. It's got all these flowering purple bedazzlers on it. If you're just tuning in, it's our new segment called Back That Grass Up. And,
1: all right. Well, I just looked up the... It's got a dumb name, but it's called Nuts Edge. Nuts Edge Weed Killer.
4: You want me to Google that?
0: Yeah, give me a list of movies that he starred in.
1: Yeah, I'd rather you Google it than
0: 52
1: me.
0: 52 fine film, Nuts Edge, real name, Peter Longmile.
1: Did you know, this is because I went down the rabbit hole of Creeping Charlie, it was brought here. It's not indigenous to this country. It was brought here
0: by
1: English settlers.
0: I tell you what. So bring this along so we can ruin their lawns too.
1: They initially brought it because it was an easy crop to grow and you could eat it.
0: Eat it.
1: And they made medicine out of it. And I'm like, well, if I could grow medicine, that'd be great. I just call the people up from 3M and say, look what I got here. Let's harvest this up and let's all get high or whatever. But
0: you could we'll bring this along because you can make medicine out of it. Yeah, I got that and the leeches. We're set. And wasn't the median age back then? Didn't you die when you turned 30?
1: Yeah, it was about, yeah. Yeah, but they made it into tea, and they made it into salad. It was a big green for them.
2: Goose, is this what your little bell flowers look like?
4: Yeah, no, my leaves are bigger than that.
2: Bragger, but that's what the flowers look like?
4: No, it's like a stem that comes up and a bunch of little flowers off of it.
2: Oh, like a bunch of little purple all the way up the top of it?
4: Yeah, like little bells.
2: I got those too.
4: Yeah.
2: But that's up in the garden beds. Those are, I got those all torn out.
1: Well, if you throw salt on it.
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1: Hey, it's Tom Drake, and if you're looking for something fun to do on July 25th, make plans to head over to Key City Harley-Davidson in Dubuque for the ride in an open house that Saturday. 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I'll see you there.

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0: putting out fire. David Bowie wrote that song shortly after he had sex with Mick Jagger. 7:32. Good morning. Welcome to Weed Talk.
1: I wish this were Weed Talk.
0: Weed Talk. Hairball and Goose are comparing the color and the size and the length and the girth of each other's weeds. Hairball, here's a picture of that weed. Goose, this is, you sent this?
2: Yeah, so we don't know what the plant is that's kind of growing in our backyard, but it comes in the late fall, and I knew I took a picture on my phone, so I went ahead and sent that in.
0: All right. Is that the same one that you've got?
3: I don't...
0: What do you see there?
3: I don't see... The weed.
0: What do you see?
3: I see a dog taking a crap.
0: That's not a dog. It's his.
1: Gotta zoom in.
0: It's his lawn person. What's your lawn guy's name?
2: That's Hoser. Well, he fertilizes.
1: Yes, he's doing a great job right there.
0: But wait, you said here's a picture of that weed, what? And the weed is Hoser?
2: Well, the dog's in the picture, but zoom there
0: why
2: by his feet.
0: Who cares? Wait
3: a
0: minute.
3: I don't want to.
0: Why do you have a picture of your dog taking a dump at the ready?
2: Well, because I like to take pictures of my dog doing that and then text them to my wife.
3: Ooh. I do that with my mom.
2: Yes.
0: Okay, stop it, you two. Stop it. Stop. Who? I need everyone to listen to me right now. Everybody. I don't care what you're doing. Who else besides Hairball and Goose has pictures of their dog at the ready taking a crap? Your dogs don't take pictures of you on the toilet. Hey, look at that. I got the old man taking a dump.
1: They do stare at you while you're having sex, though.
0: Yeah, but that's different. Weird. This is embarrassing. I mean, your dog looks like God. I hope nobody sees me. Hey, Hoser.
2: And what, you're asking people to emails to dorks@twodorks.com?
0: I just want validation for you guys because I find it weird. Well, and what does your wife say? Hey, honey, look at the weed in the backyard. You sick puke.
2: You know, typically it's, hey, what are the dogs up to? You know, she's at work or, out of town.
0: Do you tell her? He's out working in the garden or she's tending to the lawn. What do you tell her in return?
2: No, I just send the picture. I go, here's what he's up to.
1: He's fertilizing and sometimes he's tilling. Just depends. Or sometimes right after the fertilization, he'll do the tilling.
0: He's laying cable. And how many, if you had to count on your phone right now, how many pictures of your dog do you have drop and trowel?
2: Oh, maybe only about 10-15%.
0: Percent?
2: Of the dog photos.
0: Oh.
1: All right, so it's a much smaller percent.
0: 10-15% of the available space in the closet.
2: Of hard drive space. No. of the pictures I've taken of them.
0: Okay. And are they all of him taking a dump, or do you got him taking a whiz? And geez, you're making me feel good about, remember when I had that, the Ring footage of the fox taking a leak on a tree up north?
2: One of my favorites here, is, I call this the double deuce. I've got both dogs.
1: Oh, nice. That's a rarity. That's a rarity, Goose.
0: The double deuce combo. Yeah. Comes with fries and a drink. Wait, no, these are two dogs taking a crap. It's the double deuce. On a two for Tuesday. A number two for Tuesday. There's a good one for you, Goose. All right, over to Hairball. What percentage of your hard drive space is full of pictures of your dog taking a crap?
3: I've got my dog. I've got my mom's dog. I've got my fiance's dog. And most of them, I just send to my mom. Actually, all of them.

0: to your dorks.
1: It's time you know. You're adopted, so knock it off.
0: I keep, this is from Brian, I keep multiple dog pooping pictures on my phone from my dog. I make a calendar for my mother-in-law every year with the different settings and different locations where the dog is pooping.
2: Well, that's perfect if you have one for each season. You know, you got a 4th of July one, one in the winter.
0: A really good one in the winter. You know, where he's pooping on the snow, but yes, it sinks in.
1: Dear dorks, when my Facebook page got hacked, they posted pictures of dogs taking a crap.
0: Mm-hmm. Well, I guess Goose was that guy then.
1: So you would you guys think that you're in the norm?
3: Yeah,
2: absolutely.
1: My son takes pictures of his dog and posts it to his Snapchat.
0: Mm-hmm. At least that, at least those disappear. Don
1: that's,
0: says
1: that's from. it says sincerely, Mrs. Hairball's mom. Oh nope, it's Momo.
0: Don reports it's not just Brian. They make a calendar all about dogs pooping. Their squat, the poop, everything. You can get it anywhere.
1: What the hell is this, a fetish for dogs taking a dump? Come on.
0: Well,
1: I feel like I'm missing out.
2: Most of my pictures don't actually have, you know, the dookie in it. It's just in there in the motion.
1: That would be wrong, Dwyer. It's got him full on.
2: I got him squat.
1: Sweat is coming off of his brow.
3: So I sent so many pictures, and so did my dad, to my mom. That when they redid their...
1: Leave Wendy Ball alone!
3: They redid their half bath that they have in the basement. There's framed photos of the dogs.
2: Oh, that's perfect for bathroom framed artwork.
1: Yeah, it's got to be in black and white, though.
3: It is.
1: Very tastefully done. Are you serious?
3: It's in black and white.
1: Ask your mom to send us a picture that we could post. This is her bathroom, decorated by Hairball, Mr. Ball... And does your brother get in on this too?
3: Oh, yeah, everybody
1: this
3: does.
1: Sickness? Okay, so it's in the water or there's a gene or something. And she just like, F it. I got all of these inbreds running around in my life. I'm just going to frame them and put them up here.
3: Yeah, it's their dog and my dog, some of them. Some of them, it's both of them.
1: Okay.
3: There's one that's an action shot.
1: Tell us about that, please.
3: It's got the turd in midair.
1: I guess I asked, and so I got an answer. We do it, too. Leave them alone, guys. Calling in the reserves.
2: I think we're getting distracted. The whole purpose of the photo was so Hairball could get a look at the weeds that are growing in my yard.
1: Where are their weeds? I can't see them. I've got his yard guy, whose name is Hoser. And put that picture up there, too. Dwyer, doesn't look like the dog has no idea that he's being photographed?
0: Well, why would he have an idea he's being photographed? This is his most private, intimate moment.
1: My kids, both of their cats, if they're doing something, if they're looking at you, staring, and you take out your phone and aim it at them, they go,
4: no pictures. Mm-hmm. And they just look away, they know.
1: I do not like to have my picture taken. Don't forget about that. When you leave, you know what's going to go in that litter box? Nothing. Stop it. My oldest daughter's cat will hop into the litter box and like look over her shoulder to make sure, okay, coast is clear, let's do this. Mm-hmm. How do I know? Because I'm at the top of the steps watching, but I'm not making a movie of it.
0: Well, a cat will do that, not because they're afraid of a human taking picture, but because it's a vulnerable time for them, so they want to make sure the coast is clear so they can satisfactorily finish their duty before, you know, a would-be predator comes along. They don't anticipate the predator having somebody with many megapixels.
1: Well, and they even bury it. I don't want anybody to know what happened here. Jason says, hey, guys, just yesterday, my sister sent me a picture of this beautiful waterfall from her vacation. Not to be out.

0: done? I sent her a picture of dog crap. Mm-hmm. She never replied.
1: Really?
0: My work here is complete. is your mother, is she seeking other photos of dogs taking a dump, or does she want to just keep it in the family?
2: I think she just wants to keep
0: it
2: in the family.
0: We don't want strangers. Not strangers' dogs. That'd be weird.
2: I have received the photo of the bathroom wall. There's even some winter scenes there.
0: Oh my. That's awesome.
2: And like you said, they have be in black and white because
0: is that like a Labrador or a golden retriever? The one in the middle at the top.
2: That's a Australian Shepherd.
0: Australian Shepherd. Oh, there it is.
2: Yep, and if you
0: open
2: zoom in.
0: Open the Bombay. Here we go.
2: Zoom in. That's the action shot right there.
0: I see that. Two dogs.
2: So is the one of my dog, Drea, right below that. That's the she put the two action shots right in the middle.
3: That's something. I think as a funny joke, you should go in there one April Fool's and just replace it with pictures of people pooping.
4: Oh, that'd be good.
0: Just Photoshop their heads onto the dog's bodies. Okay, the one hairball, the one to the left, I see the German Shepherd is taking a dump, and it's kind of hard to tell. The other dog, is it watching?
2: No, she's also taking a dump.
0: Okay.
2: That one looks to also be somewhat of an action shot.
0: They're all action shots. What? So you let...
5: Honey, I'm going to let the dogs out. Where's the camera?
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0: 7:48. It's going to rain tonight, unless it doesn't. Did you see that?
1: You know, does the rain get rid of the smoke that's coming from the wildfires? Does the rain kill that?
2: That's what they're saying.
1: Okay, I could use that. Yesterday was really strange driving. It was really strange, especially driving back yesterday afternoon from a birthday party we were at. And we're just cruising up the river, and I thought it was going to rain. It was so dark out, just looking ahead. But then I looked up out the convertible, and like the sun, and you could see that the sun was shining. There was just that layer of really, I mean, I don't know, I guess it's not smoke, but it's debris, right? Like the smoke is dissipated because it's not hot anymore.
2: Right.
1: But it's just this cloud of like debris, I guess. Our thermostat, which is a fancy Big Brother thermostat now, it has a warning on it. The AQI is dangerous. Do not go outside. Close all windows.
2: You know what? I don't like being ordered around by my family.
1: I don't
2: want my thermostat telling me where I can and can't go.
1: I'll be okay on my own. I'll make my own decisions.
3: This is the thermostat. You don't go outside. It's not safe.
2: I talked to the electronic door. We've locked you guys in.
1: And I don't like all that technology. My wife loves it. And she's like, oh, and this, and look, I just got a notification on my phone. I'm like, you got a notification on your phone from our thermostat? And it's not about heat or cooling. It's just, hey, be careful out there. The weather's a little bit dicey. What is that? I can look and see. I don't... But if it rains and we get rid of some of that, I'll be happy. That haze is a little too much like high school for me. Being in my basement with my buddies.
2: A little too much. No, it's smoky outside.
1: It's not even the good haze, man. No, it's not even purple haze. So I don't.
2: And how do they let it get to the point where, you know, I remember my dad yelling at me because I raked up a big, huge pile of leaves. Me and my buddies set it on fire, and the wind shifted, and it blew the smoke right into Mr. and Mrs. Brell's screen porch, and he went crazy. And he came out with the hose, and he made us put it out.
1: Yeah.
2: Isn't this us in Canada, and we're Mr. and Mrs. Brell? We're going, hey, come on, man, Canada? How does it get to that level where your neighbors who are 5,000 miles away are going, hey, somebody burning something up north.
1: Yeah. Well, it happens when there's, I mean, it seems like whenever there's a fire anywhere, you know, you get beautiful sunsets out of it. But then during the day, you got,
2: beautiful long sets.
1: Crappy air quality. It doesn't matter if it's Canada or Colorado or California or wherever. It just, that's just what happens.
4: The Senate has said that they're going to take action.
2: Wow. And Canada said, ooh. Yeah.
1: Wow, the Senate decided to take action. This is the thing that's going to... Okay.
2: Dear Dorks, I talked to Carol. She told me Canadian smoke will kill Creeping Charlie.
1: All right, good. Good. And everything else.
2: 7:52, we'll be back.
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0: Rosalita.
1: Thank you, Bruce.
0: A couple minutes after 8 o'clock, it's Dwyer and Michaels.
1: While we're on the subject of dogs pooping, let's stay on the subject of dogs, but let's get off pooping for just a second.
0: Well, I don't think I can.
1: Possible sad story here. Goose sent us. Christina Bloom was hiking the tallest mountain in Scotland when a rescue team had to be summoned, not for her, but for her five-year-old black lab named Tokyo, who started showing some interesting symptoms during their family hike.
0: The dog's name is Tokyo?
1: Yes.
0: My doggy named Tokyo?
1: We were maybe an hour from the top, she said, when we noticed Tokyo started to get really weak in her hind quarters. If you have a dog, especially a lab, you know that that can be a problem. Initially, she said, I thought it could have been a spinal thing or maybe a disc that had slipped because of the climb and the altitude. But then it got worse. She started drifting in and out of consciousness. I was standing on that mountain thinking, well, this is it. I was going to lose her.
0: Aww.
1: They tried to carry her down, but the dog weighs 53 pounds. There had been some rain earlier in the day, so the family couldn't carry her and maintain their footing, and the dog was getting worse. They called for help from a mountain rescue team, which happened to have volunteers nearby because they were dealing with another emergency. Tokyo was strapped to a stretcher, and they were able to help carry the dog down the peak, where Bloom then took the dog Tokyo to Crown Vets in Fort William. They did all kinds of tests. She still couldn't walk. Then the doctors came back and said, looks like she...
0: altitude sickness.
1: Was consuming cannabis on the walk and was high as a kite.
2: Yes! That's awesome.
1: He
3: promised me he quit.
1: They decided to test her blood and take her temperature. When they took her temperature, she let out a little gas, as it can sometimes happen because you take a dog's temperature back there. And when the gas was released, it smelled completely like cannabis. It was like standing beside someone who was smoking weed. She said, it's not funny, but it's funny.
0: I'm sorry. I thought the dog's name is Tokyo. Yes. I thought, like, after the city, I didn't know it was Toke E period O-H.
1: Oh, yeah. T-O-K-E.
0: How long has he been smoking pot? Tokyo. And he said, the dog's only five?
1: Vet said that Tokyo likely ate one or more cannabis edibles that had been left on the trail. Or could have gotten it from eating human waste from someone else who was using marijuana.
0: Or he could have visited any number of...
1: after a good night's sleep, she was wagging her tail and very happy and was ready to go.
0: Probably hungry too, huh?
1: You would never have thought that she had any kind of problem at all. She did eat an entire bag of munchos. Got any them Cracker Jacks?
0: Question?
1: Yes?
0: Where did this happen?
1: This was in Scotland.
0: Who takes their dog mountain climbing?
1: Yeah. And it says that they were the tallest mountain in Scotland. Well, they couldn't have been doing like a full-on climb. It must have been a hike, right? You're not going to harness your dog
0: up the side of the tallest mountain in Scotland. You could call it a hike, but let's call it what it is. A dog getting high times two. Mountain climbing.
1: Hairball, did you see the pictures that came along with this story? You should totally...

0: Check them out. It's so cute. And this isn't, I like, this is not a picture of a weed, but really it's a dog pooping. The picture is of the dog going up the mountain or coming down the mountain. Look at that, Billy. Isn't that cute? The little doggy's face stuck in their middle there.
1: He's wasted. Look at his eyes. He's high.
0: Yes, it's a she, and she's totally stoned.
1: Tokyo.
2: So that mountain is a 6 to 9 hour round trip. So they totally, I could see people taking their dog on that.
0: But wouldn't that, well, I mean, I guess the dog's probably better equipped for all of that than humans are. Oh, there's a nice gallery of the dog and her friend, and here's the dog with an IV. Not that liquid IV, which, you know.
1: You guys, you ever get so wasted, just like blotto.
0: Oh, yeah. Yeah. She's sleeping it up. She's sleeping it off there. Oh, that's awesome. Well, good for her.
1: Well, I hope they didn't let her drive. Not as high as she was. And they think the dog might have eaten some of the THC found in excrement on the hike up. They didn't say maybe the mountain climber had brought some. It just found some ditch or some discarded edibles. Why don't you ask the mountain climber? You don't partake, do you? How high are you?
0: Oh, we're not at all.
1: No?
0: We're not at all.
1: Mm-hmm.
0: And, you know, I haven't had a dog in a long time, but I think that when, don't you try to discourage your dog from eating waste or anything in the, you know, you don't want
1: to. I certainly tried to keep mine off of drugs.
0: Yeah. You don't want him eating anything.
1: And what's the bill to have your stoned dog get rescued and carried down to the rehab unit at whatever veterinary clinic this was?
0: Yeah, I mean, you had to have it examined, blood test. I mean, they don't do that for free, do they? It's Scotland, though. Maybe dog health care is free in Scotland. I don't know.
1: Dear Dorks, same exact thing happened to my sister's dog. Thing ate some edibles. They thought the doggo was dying until they got it to the vet.
0: Mm-hmm. And the dog probably thought the same thing. I'm so high right now.
1: He might be vaping also, I don't know.
0: Dog's like, you know, have you ever really listened to John Mayer's lyrics? I mean, he's so good. I mean, he's like,
1: first of all, John Mayer is horrible. Second of all, you're a dog. Yeah. Why are you talking?
0: Because I'm high. Maybe you're listening to me talk because you're high.
1: Whoa.
0: Just put on that John Mayer.
1: We're
0: going to
1: fall
0: listen.
1: Off of this mountain, you and me together. How awesome would that be? Do you like bologna?
0: You could put it between two pieces of Oreo cookie, I would. It'd be awesome. It'd be like a bologna cookie. You're full of bologna, man. Cookies. And that is the Dwyer and Michaels Players.
1: Fido is way too high, though, to continue this climb, yo. We'll be back.
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Here's your KWL news. A fire has destroyed a steel-sided structure near Dubuque, according to the Dubuque County Sheriff's Department. Fire departments from six communities responded to U.S. 52 South late Sunday night. Officials say the structure and its contents are a total loss, but no injuries were reported. The cause of the fire is still under investigation and is not considered suspicious. Older adults in Northeast Iowa can still apply for $50 in vouchers for local farmers markets. The Northeast Iowa Area Agency on Aging says eligible residents can use the vouchers to buy fresh fruits and vegetables through October 31st. Participants must be 60 or older, live in the service area, and meet income requirements. And a fire displaced one resident at a multifamily building in Dubuque Saturday night. Firefighters arrived at 331 West 4th Street to find smoke and flames coming from the roof. The fire was under control in 5 minutes. Officials said the cause

0: accepted His Majesty the King's invitation to form a government.
1: Andy Burnham stepping in as Prime Minister as Keir Starmer steps out. The Pentagon identifying two soldiers killed last week as a part of the war with Iran. They are 25-year-old Tyler Feehan and 19-year-old Isabella Gonzalez killed in a strike in Jordan. President Trump speaking as the U.S. hit Iran for the ninth night in a row.
2: Iran has been very, very badly damaged. They've lost everything almost militarily. They've got very little left. They've got some missiles. They've got some drones. They've got some manufacturing ability, not much.
1: Taylor Farm still recalling lettuce despite word now that one test showing a parasitic bug that's made hundreds sick was a false positive. This is ABC News.
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4: I wanted to bring my take on real coffee to the community. When I got my Toyota BZ, I realized it had something special. The space to create a mobile espresso bar. But I'm not the only one chasing my dream. For some, that means making a statement. That's where the CHR comes in. Others like to take the path less traveled. And the BZ Woodland helps them chart their own course.
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0: In between will be some uncomfortable heat and humidity. The highs are near 90, and the feels like temperature around 100. Also watch for poor air quality with that wildfire smoke. Rain will clear tonight with lows in the upper 60s, and then the rest of the week is looking much cooler. That's your Storm Alert Weather 7 forecast.
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0: Lost Labrador.
1: It's dog
0: What?
1: Yeah, my dog ate my stash, man. Had it on the table and the little motherfucker ate it, man.
0: Yeah?
1: So I had to follow him around the little baggie for 3 days before I got it back. Really blew the dog's mind.
2: The story of Tokyo.
3: Yes.
2: The pot smoking, eating, mountain climbing dog.
3: Yeah. You know, it's amazing our parents didn't want us listening to Cheech and Chong when we were kids, isn't it?
1: Really blew the dog's mind.
3: You know that's real. You know that is absolutely a real story.
2: Hey man, Toke can go anywhere he wants in this house, man.
3: That's right. The dog's name was Toke.
2: He ate my bologna, man.
3: This dog's Tokyo.
2: Tokyo.
3: welcome to the Dwyer and Michael Show.
2: To your door, just a couple of years ago.

0: We had a West Highland White Terrier, getting pretty old, about 15. Didn't get around very well. My wife got some CBD oil from the farmer's market. Once a day, we would give it to the dog. If you weren't careful, gave him too much.
1: Really blew the dog's mind.
0: He would run around like a puppy. Must have made him feel really good. Rest in peace, Popcorn. Got into my stash, man.
2: Dear Dorks.
0: Yes.
2: My dog ate a weed pen one time. It was hilarious.
0: Yeah.
1: Really blew the dog's mind.
2: It'd only be hilarious if you were high when it happened. Otherwise, you'd be like, no.
0: Matt, my friend back home adopted a dog, and I had to vouch for him. Like, they interviewed me to find out, you know, if he was fit enough.
2: To adopt a dog?
0: Yeah. From a it was a rescue dog or an abandoned dog, and it had been abused or whatever. And they're like, okay, let's talk about his habits as a pet owner. Have you ever seen him discipline a dog incorrectly? I'm like, what do you mean? You know, and it was like she couldn't even bring herself to, you know, physical. like walk him? Or no, beating. I'm like, no. Okay, good. But they didn't ask anything about that. Did you ever seen him rub CBD oil all over him or lace his water with something? Or have any of his previous dogs had a drug problem? Not that I know of. Yeah, you're right. I bet that happens a lot, at least based on just the information we're getting. And this mountain climber said it was an accident.
2: Yes, they had no idea what was happening.
0: None. None whatsoever.
2: And I don't know. It's in Scotland. They got to be pretty healthy folks. They're probably not going up there to blaze up. I'm sure it's just...
0: The vet said that this dog likely ate cannabis edibles that had been left on the trail or human waste from a marijuana user. Do they teach you that in vet school?
3: Now here's how to tell if your dog is a marijuana problem. And generally, they will eat it, if it's discarded on a trail somewhere. Or maybe they'll eat it in a marijuana user's excrement. Come on.
2: You know, I'm not what you'd call the world's biggest pothead, but when you got pot, you don't leave it around. Well, if you're Tommy Chong, you do. But, I mean, you pretty much, you know of its whereabouts at all times. You're not letting the dog get at it, or anybody else for that matter.
0: Dear Dorks, our dog has eaten multiple THC edibles. Pretty high strength, too. The first time we thought he was dying, so we had to take him to the emergency vet, which was very expensive, only to find out that he's high as a kite. Now, when he acts like that, we just go, must have ate an edible again. He'll be good.
2: So now they don't have to keep going back. How about you just keep the edibles out of his...
0: I think you got to keep an eye on him. Like, who's he hanging around with at the dog park? You know, there's a lot of seedy characters down there.
2: Yeah, I bet those owners didn't have to go through an entire questionnaire and then get a character reference.
0: Oh. 823, back in a moment.
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0: That Travers, boom, boom. Out go the lights. It's an old, what did he say? It's
1: rhythm and blues, boogie, woogie, number.
2: This is an old rhythm and blues.
0: Boogie, woogie, hip hop, do-si-do, jazz, marching, square dance numbers. And you could do some singing and some shouting out. And
1: it's got something for everybody.
0: There's everything in
1: yeah,
0: there.
1: Yeah, that's right.
0: Okay. That pretty much covered it. 8:32 with Dwyer and Michaels. We got to take you now over to the automotive department.
3: Beep, beep, beep, beep, yeah.
0: Because Megan, shockingly, is having car problems. So you come to the right place, Megan. You talk to Dr. Bill and Dr. Greg about what's wrong with your ride. And using all of our skills and know-how, we'll fix it for you.
4: So here's what's going on.
0: Okay.
4: A light came on on my dashboard.
0: Okay.
4: It shows the image of a yellow wrench.
0: A wrench?
4: A wrench. You know the tool that you wrench with? That.
0: I didn't know there is such a thing.
1: I feel like we're playing Clue. It's the mechanic with the wrench in
0: under the
1: library.
0: Hood. So what's it want you to do?
4: I guess it wants me to give her a good wrench in.
0: Yeah.
4: I don't know.
0: Get a girl? Yeah, it needs
4: That's
0: a good
4: why
0: wrench
4: I'm here.
0: In. Okay. So, okay, when the wrench came on, what was the car doing?
4: Nothing.
0: Well, no, is it not starting or?
4: It starts, it drives, it lives. I don't know what's wrong with it.
0: Goose?
4: Seems fine to me.
5: Oh, yeah, I know the answer. I mean, do you need to know it right now? Or do you want to guess for a little while?
0: Well, she went and bought a wrench, and that didn't fix it.
4: Yeah.
1: What kind of car? It's a Honda, right?
4: Yeah.
1: So I don't know about Honda, but certain cars, the wrench lights up as a reminder.
0: To check the engine?
1: You have a maintenance. You have some scheduled maintenance that needs to happen.
5: Like every, 3 months, 3,000 miles?
1: Well, not typically.
0: You're dreaming
1: oil
0: if she's going to look at that every 3 months.
1: But like a transmission fluid, that like a more imperative maintenance.
5: That wrench pops up in my Honda when it's time for an oil change.
1: Oh, okay. Then there you go.
0: Why a wrench? Why not an oil can or something like that?
4: Yeah, that was my last one.
1: How many lights do you have?
4: No, I meant in my last car.
1: Oh,
4: it would be like,
1: right.
4: Ding, ding, ding, get an oil change, honey. But this car doesn't make any sense.
0: It called you honey.
4: Yeah, it was really nice to me.
0: We don't have that attitude anymore. We don't call our women honey or yummy britches. Nothing. You just say fix it.
5: Mm-hmm. And if you ignore it long enough, you'll get another light that says like VSA.
0: Oh.
5: And that'll be like when your passing gear won't kick in. You'll step on the gas, but it won't go.
1: Because you need this maintenance to be done.
5: Yeah.
1: Okay. They're not gonna stress the engine.
5: You'll freak out about it.
1: Okay.
0: There's an alligator chasing me. Well, you should.
1: Sorry.
0: Don't ignore the wrench, man.
1: Looks
0: the
1: like
0: wrench
1: you're losing
0: knows.
1: A leg.
0: That's right. Goodbye to you.

0: Nate is shouting all the way from Cedar Rapids.
1: Yeah?
0: Needs an oil change!
1: That's
0: Tell her it needs an oil change!
2: That's the stupidest light ever. How about the word O-I-L-C-H-N-G? Would you know what would that tell you?
3: Oil change.
2: Mm-hmm.
3: I would understand that one right. a lot more
2: but
3: than wrench.
2: A wrench. She went and bought, you know, you don't know. Metric?
3: Do you even use a wrench to change your oil?
2: No.
3: So, see?
2: Yes, you do. Extra. You pull out the drain plug.
3: Oh, with a wrench?
2: Yeah. Mm-hmm.
3: Oh, okay.
2: You got a boyfriend, make him do it.
3: He doesn't know how to do it. I had to teach him how to use a ladder last week.
2: Hold on, I don't have a ladder song. Wait, you had to teach, how do you teach someone to use a ladder?
3: It was one of those extendable ladders.
2: Oh, the yeah, very.
0: I hope there's a YouTube video of this. Please, God.
2: So he comes to you and says, hey, Megan, guess what? I don't know how to use a ladder. What?
3: He was working for my dad for a little bit to make some money while he's looking for jobs.
2: Does your dad know that he's hired a non-ladder educated user?
3: We're not going to tell him. That's why he FaceTimed me asking for help.
0: Okay.
2: Hi. How do I go up? Did you just tell him put one foot on and you go? Sometimes you'll go upstairs.
3: It was a bad idea in the first place. He shouldn't have told my dad he'd get on the roof because he's terrified of heights.
2: Mm-hmm.
3: And now he's calling me on FaceTime. Doesn't know how to get the ladder up. Oh,
2: if you're terrified of heights, you'll be terrified of me because you're dating my daughter. Now get up.
1: I saw Megan's instructions.
2: Mm-hmm. What did she tell him?
1: I didn't hear what she was saying, but I saw her come around the corner on FaceTime and then climb up and down a ladder that we had sitting in the back hallway.
2: She's like pantomiming going
1: up. No, there was a ladder sitting there.
2: You go
1: she
2: like
1: set
2: this.
1: It up and then leaned her phone up against the wall and then climbed up the ladder and then climbed back down the ladder.
2: Did it work?
3: I think my instructions were very clear, but I never figured out if he got up on the roof or not. Well,
2: you know what, Megan? You got to take this boy back to where you found him and just put him there. It's been a fun run, but man.
0: If you're afraid of heights, I would think the worst thing that you could find out is that the ladder that you're currently holding goes twice as high as it currently is. Like, I don't want to even be up there, but you're telling me it goes up 11 more steps? No way.
2: What was the task that he was going to accomplish up on the roof?
3: He had to scrape some old paint off the roof.
2: Oh.
3: Something like that. I don't know.
2: Better get that how to use a paint scraper video ready to go.
3: Literally.
2: And your instructions were not helpful to him?
3: No, they were helpful because after that, then I had to lead him around the yard to try to find the power washer because he didn't want to scrape anymore.
2: Mm-hmm.
3: And then I had to try to teach him how to use the power washer.
2: Did you also send him the follow-up video, how to get down a ladder?
3: I did not.
2: Oh.
3: I don't know if he ever went up, to be honest. He might have just said, nah, F it. I'm doing
2: right.
3: something else.
2: Your videos suck. This didn't tell me anything. Put like the climbing, and I'm still on the ground. Mm-hmm. He's going
0: to
2: break up.
0: You got to do it closer to the ladder.
2: Oh. I have to get on the ladder. I can't just put my arms up and down like I'm... Oh, yeah, I ain't doing that. Where's the power washer? Good man. Good man.
0: Dear Dorks, I also have a Honda. Check with Goose, because I think that little known light means that you have to drive topless. I know. Damn car companies. Goose, any truth to that?
4: When you get that light, you
0: drive topless?
4: Take off my shirt right away.
0: Okay, all right. Megan, it's for your own good and the good of the vehicle. Okay.
2: Dear Dorks, Megan's boyfriend can't figure out a ladder or change the oil. Sounds like Megan has a girlfriend, not a boyfriend. No?
3: His talents lie elsewhere. He's not a country boy. He's a city boy. And he's a chef. And he knows how to cook up a good steak.
2: But you do.
3: No, I don't. Yeah, I hate cooking.
2: You beat Hairball in the chefing world.
3: That was pure luck.
2: How does he cook a steak?
3: I don't know. It's really good. Mm-hmm. I don't watch him. I told you, I don't like cooking. Mm-hmm.
0: And if you recall, Hairball protested vehemently. The contest
1: I don't even like to talk about it.
0: Was rigged in her favor.
2: Well, his steak came with a side of sour grapes. That's why he lost.
0: Isn't that just wine?
2: No, it was a lot of bitching and moaning.
0: And whining, right. too, yes.
2: His talents lie elsewhere.
0: Mm-hmm. All right.

0: He cooks.
1: Okay.
2: Mm-hmm.
0: Man, your boyfriend kind of sounds like a bitch.
3: So was the ladder one of those ones that has the pulley and you pull it and the ladder extends and those little locks clink as they go up? Or was it one like that folds up and fits in the back of your car and you have to unfold it and it can be a step ladder, or you unfold it and click it and then it becomes like a regular ladder?
2: No, it didn't fold. It was just one extendable that had the latches that will latch onto the handles.
3: Yeah.
0: And you wanted it to go up a little higher.
2: Yes, we needed it to go higher, but the problem was the wheelchair ramp and the way the roof was. I was trying to tell him how to lean the ladder up against the roof so he wouldn't
3: tip over.
2: Yeah.
0: Mm-hmm. There's no video of that, just of her explaining this.
3: I've had that same problem when I was building my tiki hut. The ladder that I had to use, the ground wasn't level. So I came up with a really good idea. And now I haven't patented this or anything, but if you're a handyman, go ahead. I drilled a couple holes in one of the legs of the ladder at the bottom. And then I took a 2x4 to the desired length that I needed to compensate for the bend in the earth. And I just drilled screws through the holes in the 2x4 so that the ladder on level ground would now be leaning. But in the where I put it against the tiki hut on that unlevel ground, it was perfectly level. And I was able to go up and down it many times. Not as many as I needed, unfortunately.
0: You needed 7 and it worked for 6?
3: The last time I was carrying up a roll of that thatch to roll across the hood or the roll across the top, and it was the last piece, so it was the highest part. And I kept extending the ladder and extending the ladder and moving it over and moving it over. And I guess in doing so, the sheet metal screws that I had used to go through the aluminum finally loosened up enough. And when I was going up, the bottom leg snapped off. And so the ladder started sliding along the edge of the top of the tiki hut. So I grabbed a handful of thatch and that tore right out. So now I've got a roll of thatch and a handful of thatch, and I'm going that away. I'm like the people on the Concordia.
0: Yeah.
3: Because it's really slow. I'm going really slow because it's rubbing up against. And I ended up in the tree in my neighbor's yard.
0: So, Megan, you call your dad and tell him you don't want your boyfriend going up on the roof anymore. You don't want your boyfriend climbing ladders. You tell him, I got a guy. His name's Dwyer.
3: Listen, how would you have done it? Smart pants?
1: I don't know. I don't have smart pants.
0: Why'd you call me like a hillbilly? Smart pants?
1: Because.
0: How would you do with smart pants?
3: Insinuating that my idea was dumb when it worked.
0: I wasn't insinuating your idea was dumb. It's stupid.
3: For 6 out of the 7 times I needed it, it worked flawlessly.
1: Well, then there you are, hanging by your thatch. Dangling, and I believe you said you ended up in a tree
3: in the neighbor's yard.
1: Yeah, the tree is on the other side of the fence.
3: It was on the other side of the fence.
1: That's dangerous, and it's trespassing, and you're going to go to jail. Smart pants.
3: And my only concern at that moment, not the big scratch I had on the side of my face or whether or not I was sitting in a tree with no way to get down, it was, I better get this down and cleaned up before my wife gets home.
0: Yeah.
3: She's going to know something dumb happened.
0: And then you got to go door to door and tell all your neighbors, hey, I need your Ring camera footage, please. Just don't worry about it. It's just, I need it now.
3: She comes home from work and she's like, wow, you really made a lot of progress on the tiki hut. How come that one part on the top is still bare? I'm like, oh, I just wanted to sit down and have a drink waiting for you when you got home from work.
0: Yeah.
3: Okay.
0: So I do have a ladder story for you. Hang on. We'll get into that next. In just a moment.
1: Ladder talk.
3: Yep.
0: When we return, 8:45.
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5: 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Welcome back to Ladder Talk.
6: Is this going to help fix my car?
5: We're done fixing your car.
7: Get
5: it's broken.
7: An oil change, drive topless. Those are the... That's
8: there you go. We got that fixed.
5: Okay, so moving on to Ladder Talk. Up north... we have like some hummingbird feeders that hang from in front of the picture window. But the thing is, the main floor is kind of up higher than the ground because it's like a half in and out. So
8: it's like a walkout situation. Like
5: almost.
8: Okay.
5: And in the garage, there was an old ladder. Not an extension ladder, but a folding ladder. And a really, really big, tall one. And it, you know the type, right? It clearly belonged to some sort of painter. It's got speckles of every color of paint mm-hmm. on it. The wood used to be kind of a yellowish blonde, but now it's damn near black.
8: Yeah.
5: One of the rungs, that's gone. And there's a piece of very heavy wire. The paint tray, gone.
8: Plenty of life left in it, is what you're saying.
5: Barely. It's on life support. Let's say that. So, but you could still get up to where the hummingbird feeder mm-hmm. needs to go. And it's too rickety to fold the ladder out, so you keep it folded in and you lean it up.
8: So the step Perfect. Ladder becomes a leaning ladder.
5: Yes. Yeah, okay. Yes. So I'm up there, and it's just tall enough... and when they say this is not a step, they mean it. But anyway, it's all four legs are resting on the ground. Now, the rain that comes off where there are no gutters, so that ground gets a little bit soft. And when you reach over to the...
8: Why didn't you just put it directly underneath the...
5: Well, because I would have to go down there and move it.
8: I'm already up here.
5: No, wait, there are gutters. They're just all packed up with stuff because I was supposed to clean the gutters.
8: Right.
5: But I'm on vacation. I don't want to do that.
8: Didn't have a ladder tall enough.
5: So I'm holding on to the gutter. There's no gutters on the opposite end. And I got it hooked just right there. And then... Remember when I said about the earth, it was all soggy?
8: Real soft, yeah.
5: One side is softer than the other, and it goes like that. And there I am. I'm holding onto the ladder with my right foot, holding onto the gutters with two hands, and there's one foot dangling, and my wife is inside screaming. Ah! I'm like, oh, don't scream. Don't tell the neighbors. Just get out of here. Because I didn't use one of Dwyer's, little wooden fixes mm-hmm. with sheet metal screws or whatever. Because what if the sheet metal screws broke and then the wood went flying? This way, I could fall mm-hmm. without any of the other, muckety muck.
8: Do you suppose that, the hummingbird feeders are there in front of the picture window so that people who are there can see the hummingbirds come and feed? Because it's a pretty miraculous thing to watch.

0: Do you think the hummingbirds are sitting in a tree branch somewhere watching you do this the same way you watch them feed?
1: I know, like, about the hummingbirds, but I know every member of my family. Yeah. Look at that. Look at Dad. Uh-huh. He's hanging off of the gutter. That's awesome.
0: Luckily, the ground is soft, he said, so you could let go and you'd land with a thud, but at least you'd be, the ground would accept you.
1: It's comforting. I could have arms. Let it drop down and I would have been okay, but I'm like, when that thing starts to go, you're like, whoa.
0: Dear Dorks, what kind of man is Megan dating? I mean, I can grill a mean steak. I change my own oil. I climb an extension ladder without calling for an emotional support animal. A country boy can't survive. And it's funny, too, because city boys, and I consider myself a city mouse, you come into the country or into rural, and you think you can do anything. Like, you think, oh, I can get this taken care of. It's just a chore on a farm or on a ranch or to fix something in around the house. How easy should that be? But we always overestimate our ability. We end up falling into a neighbor's tree or any number of other stupid things. And you don't find that the country boys don't come into the city and go, oh, I ought to be able to run that hedge fund. No problem. No, they have an absolute understanding of their limitations, and they don't embarrass themselves trying to outdo it.
1: Call before digging?
0: What is that?
1: Who? I called. I said, Mom, I'm going to, can you dig it? And then I dig. Yeah, that's why we have billboards that say, do not fly kites near power lines.
0: Right. That's not for the local kids.
1: No, the local kids. We lost four or five of them years ago, and they learned. Yep. It's for the city folks. Well, let's go fly a kite right up here with the other big string. Don't fly kites near power lines. They don't have the, wasn't it like a lightning bug that was reminding you not to do that? It's wagging.
2: You better play it safe around the power line.
1: Yeah, that's right. Yeah. Shut up, man. I don't take advice from insects, okay? Yeah. Why don't you grow a stinger and then come talk to me?
0: Yeah, and that was because the lightning bug was a more approachable warning vehicle. Because remember what they used to use when we were growing up? It was like Mr. Electric Bolt.
1: His arms and legs were lightning bolts.
0: And he's like, electricity kills.
1: Oh, yeah. Zap your ass.
0: Yeah, there was no warning. There was no nothing. They're like, guess what? You're going to die. Not like a lightning bug going, hey, I don't know, man. Doesn't seem like a good idea to me. Better check with somebody like your parents or maybe an aunt or an uncle who's around.
1: Sounds like you're a bitch and you're going to look good in this jar that I'm not going to poke holes in so you can breathe. Don't play near power lines.
3: Now I'm going to have to see if I can find it, but there's those commercials for the power company that had that little lightning bug. Those were just snippets from a longer educational video.
4: Hey, kids, power lines are a lot of fun to swing off of, but don't.
3: Because they brought us into like a classroom in, I don't know, second or third grade, and then had us, like, they had somebody from the power company there. They had this big model of like a city that had all the electric lines and everything. And I don't understand what the point of bringing that in was, because it was just like looking at like one of Michael's things in his basement.
1: Yeah. So it was awesome.
0: Don't put your tongue on this, kids. It makes
1: Uncle Billy really mad.
3: But then they made us watch this video and it was way too long.
1: But it was that
3: cartoon
1: of the bumblebee or the lightning bug telling you not to play around power lines. Does anybody remember? This was the other thing when we were growing up. It was one day at school, I think. The poison control people brought these sheets of stickers, and they were called Mr. Yuck. It was like a smiley face, except he was green, and he was sticking his tongue out, and he had X's for eyes. Mm-hmm. And what you were supposed to do was have Mom and Dad take these stickers and put them on all the dangerous things that are underneath of the cabinet. Mm-hmm. If you tell your kid, don't drink the crap from underneath of the kitchen sink. Mm-hmm. I don't think a sticker with him going, I don't think that's going to stop. We got to thin the herd a little bit.
0: Yeah. Yeah.
3: Did they say poison help?
0: Yeah.
1: That's it. His name was Mr. Yuck.
3: Yeah. You can still get them.
0: Mm-hmm.
1: For who?
3: For your kids.
1: Which kid wants to take a sip of Drano? That's, no.
3: Here's a sheet of 10 on Amazon that you can get for $13.
1: A dollar a sticker. You can't just tell your kids, don't drink the things underneath of the sink.
3: But isn't $13 worth saving a life?
1: No, because if your kid...

0: needs a sticker. We can't make stickers for everything that's going to help this kid through the rest of its life.
1: Might as well start thinning them out now.
0: All right, after that, don't drink this stuff. Now, for $10 more, here's Mr. Lightning. Don't lick the outlets, kid. This is for buttering toast, not for plugging into the wall.
1: Oh, now I get it.
0: It's called Mr. Shocker.
2: Woo! There were 50th anniversary stickers.
0: Of Mr. Yuck?
2: Of Mr. Yuck.
1: 50th anniversary, because that means a lot to a kid.
2: And they have a party hat on him, like a birthday hat, because it's his birthday. But he's still having green. The Yuck face.
0: So he's been drinking Drano for years, so much so that he's immune to it, and now he's having a party.
2: Yep. 50 years. Still used as a teaching tool by the Pittsburgh Poison Center and Washington Poison Center.
1: And for his 50th birthday, he invited over all of his buddies. He got the smiley face sticker. You got the Electric Kills guy. He's all out there.
2: Yeah, everybody. The Walmart rollback guy.
1: Yep, they're all there.
2: Woo! The Kmart bulb.
0: Were these the same people that decided we needed suction cups with stickers to go in the back of your cars that said, "Caution! Baby on board"? Because, you know, no baby on board, so go ahead and just rear end me.
1: Right, if you're looking around.
0: Don't hit this car. Hit somebody else. There's a baby on board. So there was, what is it, Louis the Lightning Bug? Was that his name?
3: Yes.
0: Louis the Lightning Bug.
1: He's got to get that message to us fast, because we're all about to take that lighted part and we're going to make stuff out of it.
0: There were other ones. Woodsy Owl. Do you remember? Do you guys remember Woodsy Owl?
2: This is the one that wants to get to the center of the Tootsie Pop.
0: No, that's Mr. Owl.
1: That's his cousin.
0: Woodsy Owl.
3: Ooh, he's creepy.
0: Looks like it's an owl with green pants, a green hat with a red feather in the cap, no shirt. Hey, kids. His message was about pollution. You guys don't know? His slogan was, give a hoot. Don't.
3: Toot.
0: Don't okay. pollute.
1: Pollute.
4: Yeah, there you go.
3: No, I was close.
1: Well, both of them are about the same.
3: Some people's farts are very toxic.
1: See, there you go. Maybe that was his secondary line.
0: Give a hoot. Don't toot. I said don't. Yeah, he was an owl. He wore green, like, cargo pants, no shirt, and, like, a Robin Hood's hat. The poison control thing. McGruff, the crime dog. Hey, kids, help take a... We're looking for this guy. Take a bite out of crime. What was the point of him?
1: He would give you safety tips on how not to get mugged and all that other stuff. And how not to, you know... I don't know, because your dad beating the hell out of you because you stole lifesavers from the drugstore. That wasn't enough of a deterrent. So McGruff the crime dog had to come in and...
0: Didn't he offer like tips? Like, hey, I don't know if you ever thought of this or not, but that front door of yours, it's got a lock on it. Use it. Right? Lock the front door. Your dad and mom are so stupid.
1: I thought it was a little bit different. Like, hey, kids, if you're going to go out and party with your friends after it's bedtime, make sure you open the screen door and slide down the trellis. I can't remember. Anyway, whatever. It was a long time ago.
0: That's a different dog, man. That's a party animal.
1: That's Snoop Dogg, the party animal. My bad.
0: Crazy. Hang on. Quick break. We'll be back. 902.
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0: 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We'll be cheering you on.
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0: But here's the thing. These kids, they're all running around throughout the entire commercial with this owl, which is like a mascot from some sports team. And they're all skiing and on the beach and running around. He's the only one picking up trash. Oh, this is great. Give a hoot. I don't give a hoot. He does it. And what did you say? You remember the parody of this? Is what?
1: Gary the No Trash Cougar.
0: Gary the No Trash Cougar.
2: Pick it up, pick it up, pick it up. Thank you, sweetie. See what a nicer place this is when we all pitch in. Like Gary the No Trash Cougar says, give a lobbage, throw out your garbage. Spread the word.
0: Or you'll get shot.
1: A little poetic license. Yeah. This was sent to us. The voice of McGruff the crime dog was arrested and sentenced to 16 years in prison for several drug and weapons charges. This was back in 2014. CBS Houston reports the sentence comes following his guilty plea 3 years after police seized 1,000 marijuana plants, 27 weapons, including a grenade launcher.
0: What?
1: And 9,000 rounds of ammunition from his home. John Morales, who played the famous Take a Bite on a Crime Dog, was arrested in 2011 when he was pulled over for speeding. Police searched his vehicle, and this is a little bit funny. A police drug-sniffing dog found two indoor pot-growing operations.
0: Mm-hmm.
1: But based on evidence from the search of his car, there were multiple pot seeds sitting on the front seat and stored in his trunk. He took a bite out of his sentence.
3: Remember, kids, don't take a bite out of crime. Also, don't get high on your own supply.
0: He had another one, too. McGruff
4: gets into that car. You may be looking at Jenny for the last time. I'm McGruff, the crime dog. Let me show you something. See that playground? A lot of kids there. Every day in this country, 60 kids disappear.
5: But see, that's when PSAs were great because they were like, put the fear of God in you.
1: Yeah.
5: You know, and then they kind of went to the frying the eggs.
1: Yeah. Yeah, well, that was a different group of, you know, different audience.
5: Brain on drugs. But the cutesy ones, I don't think they're as effective as McGraw.
3: See this when you're out on the playground, kids? You're going to disappear.
0: And it goes from a playground full of kids running, and it shows two bikes, and they fall over. Yeah. That's it.
1: Yeah. And then it's like a scene from Stranger Things. It's just this dark place. And you're like sitting there eating Fruit Loops, watching Saturday morning cartoons, and that comes on. You're like, I don't know. I'm looking around under the couch.
3: Every day, 60 children disappear from playgrounds. Do you know why these kids disappear? Listen.
0: Oh, this is all.
4: Some run away, but a lot are kidnapped by strangers or even by people they know. Almost 20,000 kids a year.
3: You're going to be next, kid.
4: 20,000 kids, one kid at a time. Maybe your kid, on your street, just like Jenny. You know, your kids can learn to protect themselves against crime at home, at school, on the street. Very nice going, Jenny. She's going to tell her folks about this. And you can write to McGruff. Learn how to keep your family and your community safe.
3: And let me know where you keep all the weed.
0: The message there was, they're disappearing because they talk to strangers.
1: McGruff sounds a little high. Are you just hung over? You all right? Everybody cool?
3: Way to go, Jenny.
0: You ever wonder why I'm wearing a long overcoat? Look at this.
1: Uh-huh. No, that was not what he was charged.
3: You've been jumped. Hey, Jenny, you ever seen something like this?
0: Yeah.
3: It's not a crime, so you can bite it.
0: Back in a minute.
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0: It's Van Halen, Black and Blue, 920 Monday with Dwyer and Michaels.
1: It's funny, we were talking about the dumb stuff I did in my backyard and around my house and how I kind of learned as I went because my neighbor, Marcus, is putting on a little family day.
0: This is Marcus the Packer fan?
1: This is Marcus the Packer fan and Danny O'Leary in the studio with us. Good morning, you guys.
2: Good morning, guys.
0: Are you here to kill him or what are you doing?
1: Danny, you probably know from his design work. He's done tons of work for us, logos and the calendar and all kinds of stuff. My neighbor Marcus is, all you need to know is he's a Packers fan.
0: But is this the different neighbor or the one whose yard you fell into for the ladder?
1: I fell into the other neighbor's yard.
0: Oh, the opposite yard. Okay.
1: Yeah. There's a cool thing that these guys are putting together. It's called the Backyard Classic, and it's happening on August 22nd. And it's just like an afternoon of cool family activities or team activities that you guys are doing down in Pleasant Valley, right off of your business, which is Signs for USA, right there on Valley Drive.
2: Yep.
1: And you can register for wiffle ball and bags and bucket golf. There's going to be food trucks. And it's just going to be a big old gathering. And then you guys just added a $10,000 hole-in-one, but not a real hole-in-one. It's a virtual hole-in-one.
2: Yeah.
0: Like with a golf simulator?
2: Yeah. So we'll have two golf simulators there. The guys over at Golf Lab will bring those over. There'll be two of them. So yeah,
0: how do we know we can trust them? It's a simulation, man. I always make it on that. Right?
2: I feel like I'm better in simulations.
0: Yeah,
2: we might get a couple winners.
1: Yeah,
2: they might have to shell out some more money.
1: Yeah, if you're the kind of guy who plays golden tee and you need to like a couple steps back and a running start and you hit that ball.
0: Well, what if everybody hits a hole in one? They're going to be broke.
2: I mean, I feel like if you're the first one, it kind of ends the event there.
0: No.
1: Listen, you take
0: reload it. Let's go.
1: You can see all the info at twodorks.com if you want to register.
0: But the home run derby also, right?
2: Home run derby. So in between, we'll have a home run derby into the actual tournament.
1: Is that a wiffle ball home run derby?
2: It is, yeah.
0: Dwyer went out to the Betplex when that thing opened with all these bold promises and predictions of how he could go yard and... he hit it over the fence, but it was the backstop.
2: Was it

0: back.
1: Yeah. Sorry to those kids still.
2: Yeah. You never said which fence.
1: No, no. I did not.
3: A wiffle ball, is that even possible?
2: To hit home run?
3: Yeah.
2: Yeah, I would say, I mean, I've done some swings out back. It's probably, I think, 105 feet to center and 90 down the line. So we'll also have some green monsters too. So about 12 foot high and left and right. So, but yeah, it's gotten crazier than expected.
3: Can you use one of those, like the red fat bats?
2: So we actually have the old school yellow ones that we all grew up
1: with. The little thin ones?
2: The little thin ones. Okay. So we can help the.
3: That doesn't play to my game, man. But that's not for 10 grand, right?
2: That's not for 10
3: grand.
2: You
3: go yard, it's.
2: So we have a $75 payout for the home run derby, and we got Danny's coming up with some chain for, you know, home run king and stuff like that. So
1: you have
2: the chains the are bling. In now. Okay. With the kids.
3: So. Danny, you better come up with some wallet.
4: I'm told.
3: Yeah.
1: Wow, all right. So
3: it's all for charity, right?
2: It is all for charity. Yeah.
3: And tell us about that.
2: Yeah. So it's both of our beneficiaries are autistic and loved in Uncommon Valor. So. You know, Autistic and Loved is a, what's that?
3: He just flipped you off.
1: He's got notes.
2: I have a little notes here.
4: I'm the Dwyer of the show. I'm just eye candy.
3: Why did you look at me?
2: Autistic and Loved is an autistic awareness. They have a sensory center that we went to a couple weeks ago. Mm-hmm. That was awesome. I mean, it was fantastic. There were so many kids there.
3: It's here
2: it's
3: in town?
2: It's in Davenport. Really? Yeah, over by the mall. So okay. It's an awesome center. Dr. Kidd is the one that owns that. She's done a great job with sensory toys, everything in between. So having a phone call with her, really understanding your story was super cool. She has a real passion for it, you know, as far as that, so.
1: Kind of one of her goals is to sort of remove the stigma around people who are diagnosed.
3: Right.
1: And she's put so much effort into it. And I just read about it and I'm like, wow, I wish something like this existed when we discovered Katie's situation. But, you know, the more available assets there are for all of that kind of stuff is important. The more used to it people get, the more help there is for them. It's a really cool thing. And
3: if
1: like
3: you're
1: to
3: just
1: it,
3: hearing about it now, where is it again?
2: It's over by the mall. Where's that Nissan dealership right across from there?
3: Okay.
2: It's right over there down that, I guess, turnabout when you're on Harrison, take a right up the hill to go to the mall.
3: Huh.
2: It's back in that. I'm trying to think what the old building was.
1: And Hairball, if you put a link to that up too, it's, because when you're a parent and you get that diagnosis,
3: what's it feel like?
1: You got a ton of questions, and you will ask anybody anything. And the more resources you have to understand what you're about to embark on, the better it is. Yeah. So to me, I thought that was really cool. And Uncommon Valor, that's a suicide prevention.
2: Suicide prevention outreach. Yeah, just a brotherhood for people that are struggling. Being a veteran too, that helped. And I looked at it too as like, man, this is a really good outreach for people, because I've known people that struggled. I've struggled myself, and it's awesome, you know, across the board.
3: And you know what? When we talk to the guys who do the welcome home dance, I don't think a lot of people want to admit that they have, you know, I'm a man. It's not cool to talk about, but it is okay. And there's other people in the same boat. And there's no shame.
2: Sure.
3: We'd rather have you reach out and be awkward for a moment, but you'll feel better after the fact. Is that not the case?
2: Yeah, no, all absolutely. Right.
3: So
1: what a lot of people don't understand is when you've served and now you're back home into the real world, it's different. You almost don't know where you fit in. Marcus and I don't want to make a big deal out of it, but I helped Marcus. I had him help me move my pinball machine.
3: Yeah. Oh.
1: And so some of the
3: gives him,
1: you know,
3: purpose.
1: Yeah. Some of the qualities that you used while serving.
2: Use the muscle.
1: Yeah.
2: The muscle in the back and the strength.
1: When I tried to sell my Harley pinball machine and we had to get it out of the basement, and I'm not the brains of the operation. So I asked Hairball to help me. And Hairball comes downstairs. Hairball is—he's wearing Crocs. He's not prepared to help lift a pinball machine. This is last November, and it just snowed. I don't know, like a foot.
2: Yeah, it was cold.
1: So Hairball.

0: all comes downstairs and I'm looking at him. He's looking at me. There's absolutely no way we're carrying this thing up the stairs. He's got Crocs on. So I'm like, well, who's the strongest neighbor I know? Marcus. But the chance of him being home, no way. So I send him a quick message and he comes bounding out of his house. I don't even think he had a shirt on. Maybe he had just
1: the shorts on.
0: The shorts.
2: Working. It's so hot.
1: Working from home life.
0: Yeah, working from home. He's got Crocs on too. And I'm like, oh my God, don't you people wear sensible shoes? You need good shoes so you can lift this thing up.
2: That's the loved part of autistic. Yeah. Loved. Dwyer, put them on. Let's go.
0: So Marcus gets on one side of it. Hairball and I are on the other. And I'm pretty sure Hairball and I didn't lift a damn thing.
1: No, I was wondering what was happening.
0: Incredible Hulk to this thing all the way up the stairs.
2: Well, he's 100% certain Dwyer didn't. No. Was he directing
1: I think it was Hairball and I.
0: Yeah.
1: Because we were walking up the stairs and Greg goes, too tight, and just let's go. And we're like, okay.
0: It's self-awareness. Yeah. It's self-awareness.
1: Too tight. I was like, all right.
2: He does that a lot, man.
0: And Marcus is like, you guys good? And Hairball and I are like in the middle of the stairway looking at each other. We don't even have it.
2: When Dwyer lived over on 35th Street, those apartments that look like they got plopped out of Chicago right there. Yeah. He was on the third floor. We had this huge oak bookcase. And Dwyer, you guys got it. We're like, wait. Pfft. Boom! Three stories. It's firewood. So
1: there you go.
0: I'm not the best mover. Anyway.
2: No.
1: We got it done, though. Mm-hmm.
0: And since he helped me, now I owe him this. So here he is.
1: Thank you.
0: And I hope that our debt is paid.
1: Debt is paid off. Except we got to talk about the goal that's collecting interest that you had me get. The hockey goal.
0: Oh,
2: wait. I don't know about this.
0: They're storing.
2: Dwyer's the king of, hey, buddy, I need a favor. So I want to hear from him.
1: No, so it's not a crazy ordeal, but he's like, hey, can you grab this for me? And I was like, yeah, sure. So I took it down. He's like, I'll get it. And I'm like, it's still sitting in my garage. So I'm like, this is collecting interest. Every day.
0: I'm getting around to it.
2: I thought it was when he said, hey, can you grab this for me? And he pointed you out onto the ice at the, the Vibrant.
1: No.
0: All right, Dwyer's son, I'm taking over.
1: Taking this home.
2: When you're moving, I got you.
0: There's no hockey competition in this. It's just bags and wiffle ball and bucket golf, plus now the home run derby and the hole in one challenge, which how much do you win if you get it?
1: $10,000.
2: 10 grand.
1: So 10 grand.
0: That's pretty cool.
1: So your lucky day could be that day. You win 10 grand.
0: When I was, when the kids were smaller, me and Joey would play our cousins in wiffle ball every family gathering. And I saw this wiffle ball tournament. I'm like, this is it. We're recreating it. Me and Joey, my nephew Chris, and my brother-in-law Mike, we're all going to get and do it.
2: Nice. What's the name of your team?
1: Bring the band back together.
0: We were, but my brother-in-law is at a golf tournament he can't get out of. So
2: well, what about your son?
0: We don't have enough players. It's 10 and up, but you can bring your kids. You can play with your kids. You can have an adult team. Yeah. It doesn't matter.
1: All inclusive there. You can have adults combo with kids. You can have kids. Most of the teams right now are the travel teams, right? So it's going to get pretty competitive. But I looked at it this way, 10 plus and even adults. Like I'll take a 12-year-old travel team over adults.
2: Knock your D in the dirt, man. No. Let's go, boys.
0: I'll send those kids back to grammar school.
2: It all happens. It's coming up next month, the 22nd. August 22nd.
0: Yeah. It's called the Backyard Classic. It's going to be right down there in Pleasant Valley. It's Signs for USA, their location on Valley Drive. There's tons of space in back, probably an old onion field. And it's going to be recreated into a little wiffle ball diamond. Yep. You guys are going to make into, and then there'll be all kinds of other cool stuff, food trucks.
1: It's
0: basically
2: it's like a mini Betplex.
0: Big cool family
2: backyard Betplex.
1: Yeah. Sure. It's going to be awesome.
2: All right. We'll put all of the details, registration, everything up. Are you putting it at twodorks.com?
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1: 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Yep.
2: Perfect. On Facebook, because there's some, you guys might have a lawyer chasing after you, because there's something called Backyard Classic that is, it's a local business that they in Baltimore, Buffalo, New York.
1: New York.
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0: type that into the search on Facebook or go over to twodorks.com and that'll get you to the right place.
1: Still have time to register a team. Probably could still sponsor something. I have no idea. You'll
0: and Dwyer to- is looking for to round out his team. He needs four more people?
1: I only need four more people.
0: To join his five-man team.
2: Are you doing tryouts at the Betflex Saturday?
1: I might have to because I don't want some schlocko to come in here and not be able to hit a home run. Everybody's got to hit at least 100 feet. At least 100 feet.
2: Yeah, you should be good.
0: Joey, he says that now. He'll take a guy with no arms when it comes down to the day.
3: We know one of them.
0: Yeah, right. Yeah. Stutz will come here and just kick the damn ball.
1: I was talking to Joey about it. He's like, is it real wiffle ball? The ball with only the holes on the one side?
3: Oh, absolutely.
1: He's a wiffle ball purist.
0: What's an unreal wiffle ball?
1: Like a plastic one that looks like a baseball that doesn't have any holes?
0: Yeah,
2: that's so, the ones my son hits and drives him over into your yard.
1: Yeah, right.
0: Well, Dwyer's son doesn't want any part of that nonsense. He's
2: not,
0: a purist.
2: Not official.
0: No, man.
2: It's an official wiffle ball.
0: He danced with the girl that he brung. And no fat bats.
1: No, that's too bad. Well, thanks for
0: that's
1: coming
0: cool.
1: in, boys.
2: No, absolutely. No, thanks, you guys.
0: All right. It's at twodorks.com or just search on Facebook. Backyard Classic 2026. 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
5: 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I'll see you there.
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0: great white, Mr. Bone, 943 with Dwyer and Michaels on your Monday.
1: I got this message over the weekend. I thought I would share with you guys because it's pretty cool. You don't always see the results, but Michaels and I, we talk about a lot of businesses. We do commercials for certain businesses. People are always like, "Hey, do you guys really use the businesses that you talk about?" And to the extent that we can, we do. I mean, obviously, Michaels and I are not home improvement guys, but you know what? We've done projects before, and we've certainly used our friends at Suburban for advice and stuff like that. And I'm just sitting there on Saturday, and I get a message from a guy that I know, usually from, he's been at the VFW for a long time.
0: But he listens to the show?
1: Yeah, and he's like, "Hey, random question. Did you not just look for appliances at Grand Appliance? How was your experience there?" And I'm like, "Oh, okay." So he must have heard us talking about it. And I'm like, "Pretty awesome. I got to say, I wasn't used to actual customer service. These folks know their S and no pressure to sell."
0: And what time was that?
1: That was about 1 o'clock, 1:30.
0: On Saturday?
1: Yeah.
0: What did he say?
1: He didn't say anything. Oh. And I'm like, "Okay, well, he's just checking around, looking for whatever." And so then 3 o'clock, I get this message. "Appreciate the note. We just left with a new dryer, a new washer, a new dishwasher, and a new refrigerator. And had the exact experience. It was great working with those guys." I'm like, "Oh, well." And he said, "Thanks for sharing your experience." I'm like, I said, "That's awesome, man." I said, "Don't you feel like a king in that place?" He's like, "Yeah. And it was nice to be heard and not just be a number. I told Gene."

0: salesperson that he made this a very pleasant, non-pressure experience. So anyway, when we tell you stuff like that, it's because we've experienced it ourselves. And then when we have an experience and they become an advertiser, that's just kind of what happens. And so the reason I wanted to bring it up is because I was happy that when I recommended that place to him,
1: yeah,
0: he had that same experience. You know what I mean? Because that makes me look good as somebody who recommends a place. And so I was really happy that they took care of him, you know, and I'm sure he didn't walk in there going, hey, you know what Dwyer said?
1: No. Well, I told our boss about this. I'm like, hey, Dwyer just texted me this. A listener went into, they asked if it's true what he says about Grand Appliance. And the guy went in, dude basically bought new everything for his house. And Ryan writes back, oh, that's awesome. So did I.
0: Hey.
1: Full everything for the kitchen. I'm like, what? Did you get the Dwyer discount? Don't feel bad. I never get that either. He goes, I did not. But I got the $350 rebate, so yay. And that's not a commercial. That's just a piece of our week.
0: That's just cool when somebody, when it happens, you know. I mean, we expect that it will, but it's always cool when it does. And, you know, they make us feel like a king, too. So that was cool.
1: 946.
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2: 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I'll see you there.

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1: Hey, it's Tom Drake, and if you're looking for something fun to do on July 25th, make plans to head over to Key City Harley-Davidson in Dubuque for the ride in an open house that Saturday. 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If you haven't been out to Key City Harley-Davidson lately, this is a great excuse to stop in and meet the new owners, John and Brody. They've brought a lot of energy to the dealership and are focused on making it a destination for riders and the entire Dubuqueland community. So come on out Saturday, July 25th to Key City Harley-Davidson on North Crescent Ridge in Dubuque. I'll see you there.

0: Coming up on the 31st of this month, in a sold-out show, it is Stone Temple Pilots, Candlebox, and Buck Cherry. That will be at the Riverside. We have tickets to give away for that. Also, this weekend, the Steamwheelers, their final game of 2026.
1: It's a guaranteed win, says Dwyer and Megan.
0: It's the
1: and Hairball.
0: It's the beginning.
1: And Goose.
0: Come on.
2: Don't be that guy. Nobody likes that guy. Don't be him.
1: I'm waiting until the last whistle. Then I'll make my prediction.
0: Listen,
1: they should beat him.
0: Well, we lost last weekend, but the win streak starts Saturday. The win streak starts Saturday.
1: Okay. You want to go? We got tickets. You want to do that now?
0: Let's do that right now.
1: Last home game for the Steamwheelers, taking on Tulsa Saturday night. 10th caller, 888-896-3675.
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7: One more thing real quick before we go. We got this message. When we were talking about Woodsy Owl, give a hoot, don't pollute. McGruff, the crime dog, help take a bite out of crime. We're going to call this listener Tyrus. He remembers when they sent the coppers to your school to dare. You know, don't do drugs. Get off of drugs. Stay off of drugs. Dear dorks, those dare anti-drug officers came to my school. They had me so scared as a kid, I narked on my dad and got him arrested. Hey, kids, it's McGruff, the crime dog.
8: My dad did it!
7: Yeah. That's cool, kid, but I got another helpful tip for you. Snitches get stitches, so keep your big mouth shut before I take a bite out of you, your ass.
8: Well, which is it? You want me to...
7: Just shut your lip, kid.
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Last week during the World Cup semifinal, Argentina and England, I was watching with a friend who happens to be from Argentina, and she had the Messi jersey on, very into it, very excited, and then the camera did a cutaway to Mick Jagger, not feeling the same. He's looking forward to the next World Cup for England.

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Greatest rock of all time. We've got Van Halen and Police and Pearl Jam on the way. And how I scared a neighbor with my love for Pearl Jam coming up in three songs.

after song, band after band. Nobody plays more of the songs you love. 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

0: Pearl Jam. 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And one of my neighbors had a Pearl Jam shirt on the other day. Not direct neighbor. I mean, this was a mile or so from the house. I take a walk every evening and I love it. I like burning a calorie in the evening so I feel better in the morning. Pearl Jam shirt on, and I said, oh, I love your shirt. And she had headphones in, so she didn't hear me, but she saw me talking. And so she's trying to fumble around and shut off her headphones. And, you know, she's got a dog, and I interrupted her whole life that moment. I said, oh, I like your shirt. Oh, yeah. And then we started talking about Pearl Jam, and this lasted for a few minutes. And so I completely derailed her mission, walking the dog, and also mine. But Pearl Jam's awesome. She's seen him 10 times. I've only seen him twice. And that shirt was from Boston, I believe. Anyway, Pearl Jam, very good. And hopefully they get back on the road so we can go get more merch. They'll be at the Ohana Music Festival in September for starters.
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2: 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A ball hitting a bat. Jet skis on the lake. 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

Hey, it's Tom Drake, and if you're looking for something fun to do on July 25th, make plans to head over to Key City Harley-Davidson in Dubuque for the ride in an open house that Saturday. The doors are open from 9 to 4 with the ride-in happening from 11 to 3. They'll have free food and drinks, live music from Six Shots and Ratchet Jaw, vendors, giveaways, and plenty to check out whether you ride or not. 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They've brought a lot of energy to the dealership and are focused on making it a destination for riders and the entire Dubuqueland community. So come on out Saturday, July 25th to Key City Harley-Davidson on North Crescent Ridge in Dubuque. I'll see you there.

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12: Nick. I'm KWWL meteorologist Brandon Libby. We're going to have a busy Monday with a couple rounds of storms possible. The afternoon and evening chance could be strong to severe. In between will be some uncomfortable heat and humidity. The highs were near 90 and the feels like temperature around 100. Also watch for poor air quality with that wildfire smoke. Rain will clear tonight with lows in the upper 60s, and then the rest of the week is looking much cooler. That's your Storm Alert Weather 7 forecast.
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You would think this song, Don Henley, Boys of Summer, would have come out in the summer. It was actually the fall. I think it was October of 1984, but still good.

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40 minutes of nonstop classic rock. And now that the World Cup is over, you're not taking any more days off work. A lot of people did just to go watch soccer. And some of us might have had it on in the background the entire time. Boston can put their city back together. Those fans drank a lot of beer and drained the bars, but they're recovering. Boston the band.

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0: So movies right now, Odyssey, very long, right? 3 hours. You really have to plan your Diet Coke consumption during that movie and not miss any parts. But Gone with the Wind, speaking of long movies, that's coming out in 4K, and that's going to be out November 3rd, I believe, completely restored, a painstaking process, but they've restored Gone with the Wind. They've added bonus features, and I think you can talk about the restoration process as one of the bonus features. But Gone with the Wind, out in 4K, November 3rd, if you're a fan. It scored 10 Oscars originally.
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Led Zeppelin on the way, and Rush and ELO. And speaking of Rush, 50-something tour continues tonight in Chicago. Tonight and Wednesday in Chicago, and then New York.

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Could it just go away? 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

So if you go on vacation, the last thing you want is a middle seat to start or end your vacation, right? Because it's not comfy. United Airlines may replace the middle seat with a table on some flights. In fact, the Airbus A321 XLR aircraft, if you want to try to find it, but they're putting tables in place of the middle seat, and it's got a soft leather covering on the table, cup holders, got plenty of elbow room. You can put your charger on there and your phone and everything. And there's no chatty Cathy sitting on that table right there, so you're good to go. But that could be trending. We'll see if it goes to other airlines. For now, one airplane for United and the rest.

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0: Hey, it's Tom Drake. You know, one thing I appreciate about the motorcycle community is it's always been about the people just as much as the bikes. 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
2: Hey, it's Tom Drake, and if you're looking for something fun to do on July 25th, make plans to head over to Key City Harley-Davidson in Dubuque for their ride in an open house that Saturday. 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They're running their Driftless Bucks promotion. 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I'll see you there.

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2: Hey, it's Tom Drake, and if you're looking for something fun to do on July 25th, make plans to head over to Key City Harley-Davidson in Dubuque for the ride in an open house that Saturday. 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I'll see you there.

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2: 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I'll see you there.

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0: John Mellencamp from Seymour, Indiana. Not on the list of the best cities for recreation, according to Wallet Hub. 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I think we do pretty good here with all the parks and everything and fishing holes. And where do you go? We'd love to know. Best fishing hole around, let me know. 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

0: Harley Davidson isn't about transportation. It's about freedom. It's about the people you meet, the roads you discover, and the stories you bring home. That's exactly why riders John Jennerjohn and Brody Meyer took ownership of Key City Harley Davidson nearly a year ago. 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
4: I'm KWWL meteorologist Brandon Libby. We're going to have a busy Monday with a couple rounds of storms possible. The afternoon and evening chance could be strong to severe. In between will be some uncomfortable heat and humidity. The highs are near 90 and the feels like temperature around 100. Also watch for poor air quality with that wildfire smoke. Rain will clear tonight with lows in the upper 60s, and then the rest of the week is looking much cooler. That's your Storm Alert Weather 7 forecast.
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Eagle 102, the three little Bruce Springsteen as we roll through your 3 o'clock rock block. Tom Drake officially in, taking care of you guys. Thanks to my friends at Mel's Carpet Outlet. We'll, of course, chat more about them as we roll through this hour. And speaking of which, awesome tunes on the way. Tom Petty, some BTO. Alice in Chains with your Taste of the 90s. Right now, we keep it rolling with the Doors.

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Eagle 102.3, Tom Drake, keeping you rocking through this 3 o'clock hour. Thanks to my friends at Mel's Carpet Outlet. We'll chat about them in around four tracks. But we are getting real close to the Iowa State Fair, and there's loads to do in the Des Moines area. So if you're looking for something to do, swing by our website or mobile app, and you can check out a recent article, 6 Cool Places I Visited during My Days in Des Moines. And there's a lot of stuff there, whether it's the Blue Sushi Sake Grill, the Royal Mile, the Lift, or the West End Architectural Salvage. There's a lot of things you can check out in the area, and of course, lots of awesome shows this year. My money's on Stained and Hoobastank being a pretty killer show. Of course, though, if we're talking my first concert I ever went to, that was Alabama. I think it was about 5 years old. It was 1990 at the Great Jones County Fair, which is also happening this week. So I'll probably be out and about in my own hometown. And of course, free day is on Tuesday, so maybe I'll see you out there. But I do coach soccer on Tuesday night, so it'll probably be

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0: Hey, it's Tom Drake. You know, one thing I appreciate about the motorcycle community is it's always been about the people just as much as the bikes. That's why I wanted to tell you about Key City Harley-Davidson in Dubuque. 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

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That'll get you there. Of course, I have added to my adventures another trip through Horseshoe Bluff, this time with my new DJI 360 camera. There's a couple of shots in that video that I have posted where it looks like I've got a drone. It's not. It's something known as a 360 camera. It's really, really cool and really easy to use. I've got some great shots there. And, of course, our full video at Trailbound with Tom and Ash. So if you want to check out Horseshoe Bluff and decide if you want to go make a trip of your own, swing by our website, mobile app, and Facebook page now. 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
1: Hey, it's Tom Drake. 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

Harley Davidson isn't about transportation. 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

Eagle 102, 3 Tundra, keeping you guys rocking as we continue through your afternoon. Of course, 4 o'clock is underway. And has anybody else just had a terrible time with the air? This past weekend absolutely sucked to coach soccer. I have a sore throat today because I was literally outside all day long, starting at like 6 a.m. And that wildfire smoke from Canada had me singing that South Park Bigger, Longer, Uncut song.

all day long. I don't know about you, but I'm fed up with the smoky air. 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Sweet, we got a really pretty sunset. 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Let's get back to the rock, something good. How about some George Thorogood?

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Eagle 102.3, it's Asia Heat of the Moment. Tom Drake keeping you rocking as we roll through this 4 o'clock hour. And as always, lots of awesome stuff coming your way this week. Of course, tune in tomorrow. We're going to chat all things Key City Harley-Davidson. That should be a good 4 o'clock hour. Of course, on the opposite end of good, lots of major chain stores and restaurants have been closing in locations across the U.S. this year. We've got a full list up on our website, our mobile app, and our Facebook page. A few of them include those Amazon Fresh and Amazon Go stores. Apple stores closing up pretty much everywhere. Bahama Breezes, the Big Five sporting goods stores, Big Lots, Carter's, Denny's, you name it. 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

0: Eagle 102.3 AC/DC for those about to rock. Those guys, of course, making the headlines yet again, and you can find all the details up on our website, our mobile app, and our Facebook page as Brian Johnson loves getting older. However, Mick Jagger does not like it. His comments appear to be at odds right now. Johnson's 78, Rolling Stones counterpart's 82. And in any case, Johnson recently told USA Today that hitting the stage was actually more enjoyable now than in his earlier years. The full video interview, links and more up on our website, our mobile app, and our Facebook page. Johnson did add that they were great at what they did back in the day, and they did it consistently, and he never thought that he would ever be there to finish what he's doing at 79 years old. He says the band's multi-generational fan base is awesome, and he loves and thanks every single one of them. Good on you, AC/DC. I'm still cranking out your tunes, guys. Tunes still on the way as we roll towards the Drive at 5, a little Steve Miller Band, and the Police.
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2: Hey, it's Tom Drake. 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

Eagle 102.3, Steve Miller Band, you know that one. It's the Joker. Well, the National Bobblehead Hall of Fame and Museum in Milwaukee is officially going Hawkeyes with an officially licensed limited edition bobblehead that's all about the famous Hawkeyes Water Tower right on Hawkins Drive in Iowa City that is officially being disrepaired, destroyed, and tore down right now. Now, the limited edition bobblehead of University of Iowa's Hawkins Drive Water Tower is available, but only for a small amount of time. The National Bobblehead Hall of Fame Museum's online store coming December 2026. 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

0: Hey, it's Tom Drake. You know, one thing I appreciate about the motorcycle community is it's always been about the people just as much as the bikes. 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

Eagle 102.3, Tom Drake, keeping you guys rocking, and things are about to get a little more chaotic in the Dubuque-Land area, especially when it comes to this Saturday when Ragbri will be finishing up right there at the A.Y. McDonald boat ramp. Of course, they're going to want to swing on in and dip their tires in the Mississippi River. But, man, it's going to be crazy because the night of Friday, July 24th, Dyersville is just going to be absolutely full. The following morning, they enter Dubuque via Siple Road near the county fairgrounds before they head east on Chavanel. Chavanel to Radford, Radford to Pennsylvania Avenue, then Northwest Arterial, JFK, University Ave, Loris Boulevard, and then they are downtown Dubuque heading towards the A.Y. McDonald Park in Dubuque. Of course, there will be a big presence out there. Steve Pulaski will be on site as well, taking some photos, hanging out with people. And of course, there is a pretty nice place that you can swing by and have a little fun. I'm talking the Yard Arm for those of you that are cruising through the area. It's not too far away from your final stop in Dubuque.

Yoke Tunes still lined up. Sammy Hagar, The Cars, Allman Brothers, yes, and Tom Petty in the hour. This hour, of course, brought to you by my friends at Dear Brothers Nissan BMW Dubuque. It is your drive at 5, so let's keep it moving with some Rush.

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my family. I had to start sharing all of my videos. Check out my YouTube channel. It's officially up, Trailbound with Tom and Ash. My wife does a lot of the video editing and recording, so a big shout out to her. But of course, we have to focus on some of our local places. In fact, our reel on Facebook got, I think it's up over 16,000 views now from our little evening hike through Horseshoe Bluff. So if you're curious about that, swing by, check out the full article, the video, the short form video as well. 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And of course, you can check out my latest video, our hidden gem, which is officially up, and I'll be bringing you an article on it probably tomorrow, a place where not only can you head on out to a hidden pond and do some fishing, and yeah, we've pulled out some pretty nice smallmouth bass and bluegill, but you can enjoy some sunflowers. That's right, an entire sunflower plot. You don't have to pay a dime to go see it and enjoy it. You might just have to walk through a few weeds. No big deal. But I'll get you details on that tomorrow. For now, back into the tunes during your drive at 5. Thanks to Dear Brothers Nissan BMW of Dubuque with the Allman Brothers.

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0: Eagle 102.3, there's live and lightning crashes. We're going to take a little blast from the past, and it's been a few years on this one. Did you know that I actually opened up for Ed Kowalczyk and his live band when they came to Dubuque? It's been a few years now. Definitely something that I really enjoyed, though, was my time spent with those guys. We had a blast hanging out with Ed. Really cool dude, really unique. That was back in my touring days when I was still doing the whole frontman gig and singing for Beyond the Silence. That band, officially no longer either. We had our big, it's been about 5 years since we wrapped up that gig. But you know how it is. You get married, you have kids, and some things are just a little more important than continuing to rock out. I did what I wanted, though. Wrote two albums, got to tour and hang out with some awesome bands, including guys like Live and Ed Kowalczyk. No regrets there. Tune still on the way. Eddie Money and Pink Floyd as we roll towards that 6 o'clock.
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Eagle 102.3, Tom Drake, keeping you guys rocking as we continue through your drive at 5. Thanks to Dear Brothers Nissan BMW of Dubuque, my go-to stop when I am searching for a new vehicle in the Dubuque land area. And I would suggest them to you as well. In fact, they've got the most 5-star reviews of any other dealership in the tri-state area. Now, this next band we're hopping into, I love me some Pink Floyd. They made a list of what are the big four of the rock operas. Of course, everybody knows The Wall from Pink Floyd. But do you know the other ones that are on this list? Well, maybe you do and maybe you don't. Swing by our website or mobile app. Check out all the details. I knew a couple of them. One, man, I had no idea that it would be on the rock list for these rock operas. But it makes sense when I look at it now. We'll get you back into the tunes now with that Pink Floyd track.

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0: severe. In between will be some uncomfortable heat and humidity. The highs are near 90 and the feels like temperature around 100. Also watch for poor air quality with that wildfire smoke. Rain will clear tonight with lows in the upper 60s, and then the rest of the week is looking much cooler. That's your Storm Alert Weather 7 forecast.
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Eagle 102.3, Tom Drake keeping you guys rocking. Saw some really weird stuff on Instagram in the Reels section. It was Jack Osborne doing an interview. He was talking about his daughter and about how his daughter has told him that Ozzy comes and sings to her at night, which is really, really funky. But if someone could pull that off, it would probably be the Prince of Darkness himself. Rest in peace, Ozzy.

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0: 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A lot of music, not a lot of talk. 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

Eagle 102.3, you two there, pride in the name of love. Of course, those guys making the news today, but all because of Metallica. That's right, Metallica is thinking about a residency at the Las Vegas Sphere, and it's all because Lars attended U2's opening night there. He revealed that the Irish band opened to the 20,000 capacity venue for that 40-date run. We actually gave you guys chances to

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0: Eagle 102.3, Bon Jovi, and a little Runaway. Tom Drake keeping you guys rocking. Of course, this last Friday, thanks for joining me for Explosive Nerd News with Tom Rex. We talked all about Black Flag Resynced. This game is the, well, I'm not going to say the only, but it's probably the best Assassin's Creed game. And now the numbers are coming through to prove it. 3 million copies sold and rising. Another big hit on Ubisoft's hands, which honestly, for those guys, if it wasn't Assassin's Creed, they probably weren't doing a whole lot anyway. And they celebrated in a big way by firing a bunch of people who worked on the project because they ain't got jobs for them now. So nothing like pocketing millions and millions of dollars and then getting rid of your whole staff. So we'll have more nerd news this Friday. So keep it right here on Eagle 102.3. Tune still on the way, too. Some Skynyrd and Joe Walsh before I roll out for the evening.
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2: 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Hear that? Waves at the beach. A ball hitting a bat. Jet skis on the lake. Yeah, summer just sounds a little different than other seasons, and so does your music. That's because you're a classic rock fan, and whether it's the scream of the Who, the guitar intro in Tallulah, or Welcome to the Jungle, summer and classic rock go together like cold beer and a burger off the grill. 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

And we will do it again tomorrow. I'll see you for your 2 for Tuesday. I'm back in at 3 p.m. Of course, loads to do in the tri-state area. Of course, we had that video of our travels through Iowa's Box Canyon. We're talking Horseshoe Bluff, about 16,000 views now. 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I've got another hidden gem from Dubuque County to share with you guys tomorrow. 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Here's Joe Walsh.

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